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1: Because of this fuel crisis going on, we're being told not to make unnecessary journeys. 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She said yes, so I gave her my list. 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
1: 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What band or artist was that? That was Don McLean. 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
1: A man and a woman have died and three people, including a child, were taken to hospital following an explosion at a house in Bristol. A major incident was declared on Sunday at an address on Stone Court Road. Police say it's been treated as suspicious but not terror-related. Somerset and Avon Superintendent Matt Ebb spoke to reporters.
2: A cordon was put in place to protect the public, to allow inquiries to be carried out at the scene. This included specialist searches carried out by the British Army's Explosive Ordnance Disposal Unit as a precaution. People living within the cordon were evacuated to a temporary rest centre.
1: Police say a boy has died after being hit by a fallen tree. Emergency services were sent to Holmcroft Road in Stafford on Saturday evening. Staffordshire Police say his next of kin have been informed. Next, a 15-year-old boy has been charged after two teenagers suffered knife wounds during an alleged brawl involving 30 young people in Southend. Essex police say they were called to the Seaside City's High Street on Friday evening. The teenager, who cannot be named for legal reasons, is set to appear at Basildon Magistrates Court next month. A pop-up sauna will be hosting events during the Edinburgh Fringe Festival this summer. Sauna Theatre, which is said to be the UK's largest sauna, will set up for events and shows in August. Visitors are being invited to don swimwear and enjoy the heat as they attend all the shows. James Grieve is the co-owner.
3: We just started noticing the similarities between saunas and theatres. They both evolved from the sort of ancient human tradition of sitting around a campfire telling stories. So we just started imagining what would happen if you used the space as a theatre.
1: And in football, Manchester United have qualified for the Champions League after they beat Liverpool 3-2 at Old Trafford. That's the latest from Radio News Hub. I'm Lucy Gormanley.
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most of you are with someone you love. Well, you are the lucky ones. All over the world, there are lots of people who are alone tonight. I imagine most of us have been in that situation at some time or another. I know I have. Recently, I heard a most beautiful song with a dynamic lyric that really expresses this feeling of loneliness. It means a lot to me personally, and I'd like to share it with you. I think you'll see what I mean.

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Got a story that matters to you? Then you know it matters to us. 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
1: A man and a woman have died after a house explosion in Bristol. Police say three people, including a child, were taken to hospital after the incident on Sunday morning at an address in Sterncourt Road. Somerset and Avon Superintendent Matt Ebb spoke to reporters.
2: While our inquiries remain at an early stage, at this point we're not looking for anyone else in connection with this incident. It is also important to confirm we are not treating this as a suspected terrorism incident.
1: A major incident was declared after the explosion. Officers are also carrying out inquiries at a property in Speedwell, which is linked to the man who died. Next, police are investigating the possibility that the stabbing of a man and the shooting of four people in the same area of South London are linked. Officers were called in the early hours on Saturday to reports of shots fired from a vehicle in Cold Harbour Lane in Brixton. Around an hour later, they were called to reports of a stabbing in nearby Acre Lane. No arrests have been made yet in connection with either event. Iran are pressing for the war with the US to end within 30 days. That's according to Iran state media, who say their proposal calls for issues to be resolved rather than extending the ceasefire. US President Donald Trump says he's reviewing the proposal but doubts it will lead to a deal. After a dog was saved from the freezing sea off the coast of Scotland, rescuers are getting an award from PETA. Sparkle was saved by North Berwick RNLI and the Coast Guard after she slipped off a harbour wall. Lucy Watson is from PETA.
3: We sent a letter of gratitude and a framed certificate for rescuing Sparkle and her guardians to both teams, and they were really delighted to be recognised for their bravery.
1: And in Formula One, Mercedes' Kimi Antonelli overcame a fierce battle with Lando Norris to clinch a third successive victory at the Miami Grand Prix. That's the latest from Radio News Hub. I'm Lucy Gormanley.
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1: So the votes are in. 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
2: 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And every other song will have hit number one either here or on the Billboard Hot 100. 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
1: A man and a woman have died and three people, including a child, were taken to hospital following an explosion at a house in Bristol. A major incident was declared on Sunday at an address on Stern Court Road. Police say it's been treated as suspicious but not terror-related. Somerset and Avon Superintendent Matt Ebb spoke to reporters.
2: A cordon was put in place to protect the public, to allow inquiries to be carried out at the scene. This included specialist searches carried out by the British Army's Explosive Ordnance Disposal Unit as a precaution. People living within the cordon were evacuated to a temporary rest centre.
1: Police say a boy has died after being hit by a fallen tree. Emergency services were sent to Holmcroft Road in Stafford on Saturday evening. Staffordshire Police say his next of kin have been informed. Next, a 15-year-old boy has been charged after two teenagers suffered knife wounds during an alleged brawl involving 30 young people in Southend. Essex police say they were called to the seaside city's High Street on Friday evening. The teenager, who cannot be named for legal reasons, is set to appear at Basildon Magistrates Court next month. A pop-up sauna will be hosting events during the Edinburgh Fringe Festival this summer. Sauna Theatre, which is said to be the UK's largest sauna, will set up for events and shows in August. Visitors are being invited to don swimwear and enjoy the heat as they attend all the shows. James Grieve is the co-owner.
3: We just started noticing the similarities between saunas and theatres. They both evolved from the sort of ancient human tradition of sitting around a campfire telling stories. So we just started imagining what would happen if used the space as theatre.
1: And in football, Manchester United have qualified for the Champions League after they beat Liverpool 3-2 at Old Trafford. That's the latest from Radio News Hub. I'm Lucy Gormanley.
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Great Scott! 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Well, sort of. We haven't perfected the future yet, but we can get you back to the past. 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
1: A man and a woman have died after a house explosion in Bristol. Police say three people, including a child, were taken to hospital after the incident on Sunday morning at an address in Sterncourt Road. Somerset and Avon Superintendent Matt Ebb spoke to reporters.
2: While our inquiries remain at an early stage, at this point we're not looking for anyone else in connection with this incident. It is also important to confirm we are not treating this as a suspected terrorism incident.
1: A major incident was declared after the explosion. Officers are also carrying out inquiries at a property in Speedwell, which is linked to the man who died. Next, police are investigating the possibility that the stabbing of a man and the shooting of four people in the same area of South London are linked. Officers were called in the early hours on Saturday to reports of shots fired from a vehicle in Cold Harbour Lane in Brixton. Around an hour later, they were called to reports of a stabbing in nearby Acre Lane. No arrests have been made yet in connection with either event. Iran are pressing for the war with the US to end within 30 days. That's according to Iran state media, who say their proposal calls for issues to be resolved rather than extending the ceasefire. US President Donald Trump says he's reviewing the proposal, but doubts it will lead to a deal. After a dog was saved from the freezing sea off the coast of Scotland, rescuers are getting an award from PETA. Sparkle was saved by North Berwick RNLI and the Coast Guard after she slipped off a harbour wall. Lucy Watson is from PETA.
3: We sent a letter of gratitude and a framed certificate for rescuing Sparkle and her guardians to both teams, and they were really delighted to be recognised for their bravery.
1: And in Formula One, Mercedes' Kimi Antonelli overcame a fierce battle with Lando Norris to clinch a third successive victory at the Miami Grand Prix. That's the latest from Radio News Hub. I'm Lucy Gormanley.
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1: Three people have died after a disease outbreak on a cruise ship in the Atlantic. A British tourist is currently in hospital in South Africa with at least one case of hantavirus confirmed. There's a reported 170 passengers on the ship who could have been exposed. A man is due in court today over an alleged bomb hoax at a Peter Kay show. 19-year-old Omar Majed of Washwood Heath in Birmingham was charged with false communications and will face the magistrates later on. Kay was ushered off stage on Friday after a suspicious bank was reported.
2: We cannot have a kind of world where vaping is more expensive than smoking.
1: A vape tax could be driving former smokers back to cigarettes. That's a warning from VPZ, one of the UK's biggest vape retailers, and Richard Begg is their spokesperson. The survey comes ahead of the introduction of a new vape duty in October, which will up the cost of e-liquids by £2.64. The government has been approached for comment. Sir Alex Ferguson is said to be recovering after being taken to hospital from Old Trafford before Manchester United's game with Liverpool. The former Reds manager allegedly sought precautionary medical attention before kickoff. Training AI chatbots like ChatGPT to sound friendlier may lead them to make more mistakes. That's what a study by the Oxford Internet Institute is saying. Platforms that prioritised warmth were also more likely to tell people what they want to hear, especially if the user expressed sadness. Lejane Ibrahim led the study.
3: One thing about making chatbots friendlier is that people might trust them more, so they might be even kind of less on guard when it comes to the information that they receive. They might treat them in ways that they wouldn't treat a chatbot that, you know, is particularly cold or like mainly or is a bit robotic.
1: And may the 4th be with you, a phrase which doesn't just relate to today's date, but the Star Wars franchise. And today, a rare 1980s poster from the film is going to auction and could fetch up to £20,000. That's the latest from Radio News Hub. I'm Matthew Dudley.
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1: So the votes are in. 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
1: In the last hour, we've heard reports of a shooting in the US with at least 10 people taken to hospital. It's said to have happened at a party around Oklahoma City. A British tourist is in hospital after a suspected outbreak of hantavirus on a cruise ship. It's reported three people have died from the disease, which can affect the breathing and lungs. An investigation has been launched. After an alleged bomb hoax at a Peter Kay show, a man is due in court later today. 19-year-old Omar Majed of Washwood Heath in Birmingham was charged with false communications after a suspicious bag was reported during the show on Friday. The comedian was taken off stage, but nothing suspicious was found. The government's planned vape tax could drive former smokers back to cigarettes as rising costs threaten the affordability of vaping. The survey by VPZ shows overwhelming opposition to the vape duty.
2: Our biggest concern is that we end up pushing customers or general public that are smokers back onto smoking.
1: That's Richard Begg, and the government has been approached for comment. Former Manchester United manager Sir Alex Ferguson is said to be recovering after being taken to hospital from Old Trafford yesterday. The former Reds manager allegedly sought precautionary medical attention before kickoff. They went on to beat Liverpool 3-2. Tens of thousands of patients could benefit from a one-minute cancer jab. The injection works by telling the body's immune system to recognise and kill cancer cells. It's said to be powerful against several types of the disease, including lung, breast, head and neck, and it would be rolled out by the NHS. And it's Star Wars Day today.
3: We get to work together. A lot of those are for charity. We're all volunteers. Everything that we do for Star Wars is because we love Star Wars, but also it's a way of giving back to the community. So it kind of like ticks two boxes. So having a day to focus on that just makes it extra special.
1: Mark Mulcaster is from the Southern Legion, one of many groups who can get together on days like this and watch films. May the 4th be with you. That's the latest from Radio News Hub. I'm Matthew Dudley.
4: Gen X Radio News for Suffolk. The Renters' Rights Act comes into force today, ending the use of so-called no-fault evictions and rewriting the rules for roughly 11 million people privately renting a home in England. In Ipswich, where private renting is a significant part of the housing market, local solicitors expect it to make a meaningful difference for tenants stuck in poor conditions. Ipswich MP Jack Abbott welcomed the changes, calling it a historic day for renters in Ipswich as it delivers long overdue reform. A school where teachers reported having scissors thrown at them has taken effective action to improve, an education watchdog has said. Westbourne Academy was rated inadequate following an inspection by Ofsted in June, weeks after teachers went on strike in protest of pupils' poor behaviour. Since the last inspection, the Academy Transformation Trust, which runs the school, has changed how it holds the school to account, with inspectors reporting that pupils had substantially improved. The wonders of nature and the environment will be celebrated and explored during a three-week festival, which has been described as the first of its kind in Suffolk. The Suffolk Wildlife Trust will hold its inaugural Festival of Nature during September and October across the county. Jess Jacobs spoke to Gen X Radio Suffolk about the aims of the festival.
5: Nature currently is in a bit of a crisis. We're facing a lot of biodiversity loss. There's only so much that one person can do. But the idea is that with this festival, we're bringing people together, celebrating it, appreciating what we've already got in the county. And hopefully we'll be also galvanising some action to help bring back what we've lost.
4: And police officers seized illegal items from hidden compartments inside two Sudbury shops. A joint operation with Trading Standards on Thursday saw Sudbury Community Policing Team target cash-intensive businesses that were suspected of involvement in exploitation and modern slavery. They raided five businesses in the town centre, which resulted in a large quantity of illegal items seized from concealed compartment areas, including tobacco, cigarettes and vapes. That's the news for Suffolk. You can find out more at genxradio.co.uk.
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That's a living on a box. 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I'm more like a brick box. Me, today. Anyway, welcome along to the breakfast show. 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Well, the weekend was pretty good, but today, grey old start today. Misty in most places, low cloud, patchy light rain. Oh dear, it is bank holiday after all. The cloud gradually lifting today there to bring some sunny spells, some sunnier intervals. Highs today at 16 degrees.

0: 2026. Can I say it? Can I? May the 4th be with you. It's been a long time since I said that on air. It is officially Star Wars Day. So to celebrate that phase. Yeah, lots of celebrations going on over the weekend, isn't there, Vince?
1: Yeah, so celebrations today, Star Wars Day today, 4th of May. Yeah, so I'll play a little bit of this as well.

12 days till the Eurovision Song Contest happens in the in Vienna. 3 days till the local elections, and it's Derby Day at Vauxhall Stadium with first-class bank holiday entertainment with the Ipswich Witches taking on Kings Lynn Stars. And Gen X Radio Suffolk live on air for a three-hour special from 2. If you're coming down to Vauxhall Stadium, just pass us by. Just say hello then. We'd love to see you. So if you love your Star Wars, you'll know the answer to this question. Just start with, let you know a little question, actually. What year did the first Star Wars movie come out? And the music I'm playing at the minute, who's performing this track? I need to know the name. So what year did the first Star Wars movie come out? And who is performing this track? Oh 736 866 2517, and of course let us know and we'll give you a big mention on the show today. All time most useless inventions, that's coming up on the show as well. Baby pigeons found in the back of a Royal Mail van, and all about a Latvian man who couldn't speak or read English. He's in Suffolk. We've got those little stories coming up between now and 9. Musically on the show, as always, top tunes. Ray Parker Jr., did he celebrate his birthday recently? He did, didn't he? He's with Radio Jack and Jill on this Monday morning. Hiya.

0: So there you are, that's Radio Jack and Jill on the breakfast show this morning. Thanks to Liz, by the way. Liz is normally in Hadley, right? But not today. She's in Kefalos in Greece. Sent me a little message, and she sent me a couple of pictures as well. It's looking pretty nice out there. Nice blue skies, bit of cloud, but not looking too bad. But you're telling me, Liz, that it's windy. Windy in Greece at the minute. Have they had too many beans? It's too windy. It's only 13 degrees. What? Only 13? Well, we're doing pretty well today, because we're expected to have a high today of 16 degrees. So beating you, aren't we, eh? The whole of Greece apparently have had a lot of cold, windy weather. She said, the sun is shining today, so I'm sitting on a bench overlooking the harbour. This is where I get the pictures from, you see. Reading Sting's autobiography. And why not? You're on holiday. Liz, lovely to hear from you. Thank you very much indeed for keeping us up to date with what's happening weather-wise. And you have a good holiday, won't you? So hey, getting on with our question then. Our question today on Star Wars Day. What year did the first Star Wars movie come out? And the bit of music I played you. Yeah, that one. Who performed it? It came out at about the same time as the film did, to celebrate the fact that it had a disco sort of feel to it. Any idea? 07368 662 517. And travel as normal then.
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0: Okay, so Lindbergh Road and Ipswich, we've got delays on that stretch at the minute. That's the 1189, and St John's Street in Woodbridge, that's busy as well. And St John's Street, Lanyard Place and New Street, all affected by this. And talking about roads being affected today, of course, as you heard over the weekend, if you've been asleep, you might have missed it, maybe not. Ipswich Town's promotion celebrations are going to continue today in Ipswich itself, with a bus parade through the town. The Blues, if you didn't catch it, secured promotion to the Premier League with the 3-0 home victory to QPR. And of course, seeing supporters and players and staff come together at the end of the show, and of course, which is what they did. It was a fantastic show they performed, didn't they? Great. And those celebrations continuing with an open top parade, bus parade today. Now, just to let you know, if you're coming into town, and roads to be affected. Portman Road. The bus is going to leave Portman Road at 11:30, and it's going to be wending its way all the way to Christchurch Park. So the roads involved will be South Ramsey Way, Portman Road, Hanford Road, Civic Drive, Crown Street, Soane Street, Bolton Lane, Westerfield Road, and then turning into Christchurch Park. So just be aware of that situation this morning. It all starts off around about 11:30. And, of course, the parade will be finishing up at Christchurch Park. And it will all go on. The event will be done by around about 1:30, they say. So just be aware of that. And if you do spot any problems elsewhere around the county this morning, let us know. Use your number, 07368 662 517. Keep up to date on our Facebook page. And, of course, you can check it.

And birthday today, Marilyn Martin, 50... Well, she's 68 today, born this day, 1954. She had a big song, didn't she? Yes, Separate Lives. Jay Ashton, of Bucks Fizz fame, 65 today. And Greg Alexander, musician, songwriter and producer. The New Radicals, do you remember their song called You Get What You Give? He's 56 today. Happy birthday.

0: It's Darren Hall, John Oates, and Out of Touch on The Breakfast Show.
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2: 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At 3, he says exactly what you were thinking, just slightly louder. 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
0: So today is expected to be cloudy, mainly dry. However, a spot of rain can't be ruled out. And under the thicker cloud, it looks as if it's drizzly out there at the minute. Patchy mist and fog in the early morning. Some late sunny spells developing, though. And tonight, those largely cloudy skies will be back. Old spot of rain or drizzle. Chances of mist and fog. Daytime Tuesday, much the same as it is today, actually. Early start of mist and fog. And the morning will be dry. Variable amounts of cloud. Blah, blah, blah. Yep. A mixed bag, let's put it that way. So, yes, we've got current temperatures of 8 degrees here in the IP3 area and expected highs today of 16 degrees. So, not too bad, I suppose. Warmer than Kefalos, that's for sure.

0: That's our squeeze, pulling mussels from the shell. Why not? Now, the thing is, baby pigeons, apparently, have been found in a Royal Mail van. Now, the family of pigeons has been found hiding in a narrow gap underneath a Royal Mail delivery van after spending around 3 weeks secretly accompanying the driver, and he had no idea. Louise Thomas, who works for the Royal Mail in Somerset, said the birds were only discovered on Saturday when the mother was spotted clambering back into the nest. A rescue team called Curious Critters, I love that name, later found that the female's two babies, known as squabs, tucked away in the van's chassis. All three of the birds were in good health, and the rescue team said after the mother laid and hatched her eggs in the warm and dry vehicle, yeah, everything's fine. Given pigeons sit on the eggs for around about 18 days, the squabs are at least 3 weeks old and have been there for a long, long time, says Curious Critters. That's a likely name, isn't it, Curious Critters? But hey, the mother initially managed to climb onto the van after squeezing through a gap described as extremely narrow on the underside. Okay, so yeah, baby pigeons found in the Royal Mail van. Does it mean then? Does it mean that Pigeon Post is still thriving to this day?
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2: Ipswich Town fans will stage a bus welcome on Sir Alf Ramsey Way ahead of Saturday's huge promotion showdown with QPR at Portman Road. Supporters are set to gather from 11 a.m. to welcome Kieran McKenna's side as the Blues prepare for a must-win match to secure Premier League promotion. The event follows similar fan displays before previous key fixtures, with promotion hopes hanging on the final day. The Ipswich Witches are through to the Knockout Cup final after defeating the Northampton Foxes 49-41 in Northampton's first home speedway meeting since 1967. After a closely fought contest, Ipswich's strength in depth proved decisive, with key heat wins helping the Witches pull clear in the closing stages. The Witches will now face Leicester in a repeat of last year's final, which Ipswich won. A 20-year-old from Mildenhall has completed her first London Marathon while raising more than £4,000 for St Nicholas Hospice Care. Ruby Nugent crossed the finish line in just over 5 hours, saying support from friends and family helps carry her through the challenge. She described the experience as emotional and unforgettable after cheering her way through all 26.2 miles for charity. England's Women's T20 World Cup squad will miss this weekend's domestic fixture to take part in a British Army training camp focused on resilience, leadership and performing under pressure. The programme forms part of preparations for this summer's home World Cup, with England's first international against New Zealand just days away. Team management says the experience is designed to sharpen decision-making and build mental toughness ahead of a crucial tournament. And finally, Saudi Arabia's Public Investment Fund has confirmed it will end financial backing for the LIV Golf after the 2026 season, throwing the future of the breakaway tour into doubt. LIV says it is seeking new long-term investors, while several players are reportedly exploring options to return to established tours. The decision raises major questions over the future of high-profile stars like Jon Rahm and Bryson DeChambeau, as the league faces a crucial period of uncertainty. That's the news for Suffolk. 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
4: That's nice. I like it.

Sledge. Mama Never Told Me. Don't forget, from 9 o'clock this morning, the greatest, and I mean the greatest artist of the 80s, the votes from the Sutton jury. They're in, they've been counted, everything. Matt's here from 9 till midday today with the countdown, the full top 40 greatest artists of the 80s, as voted by the people of Suffolk. So it's a programme not to be missed, as I said, between 9 and midday. And another programme you can add onto your list today for listening pleasures of Gen X Radio Suffolk from 2 till 5. This afternoon, it's the Ipswich Witches Derby Day live from Foxhall Stadium. Looking forward to that. As I've mentioned before, I've never actually ever been to a Speedway match. Never. Although I've lived in Suffolk a long time, never been there. So I'm like a virgin to Speedway. So that'll be interesting today. And, of course, I've been to, the stadium many a time, but with Bangor Racing, that sort of stuff, but never Speedway. Looking forward to that. And on that subject, the programme today with Ipswich Witches Speedway, sending you full throttle into the morning with the extreme family sport, which it is, I'm told. Visit ipswichwitches.co.uk.

0: didn't understand it.
1: Just got a quarter to eight this Monday morning. Ray Charles at the Road Jack. And on that subject, oh, by the way, we've still got the time for bring you the daily dose of quirky, fun and interesting facts. Oh, yeah, that's coming up. Plus, also finding out about the all-time most useless inventions. Now, my mate Sam sent me these, and he said, have a listen to these and see whether you can read them out on your show. Yeah, I'll do that. I'll give you one that I've got already, right? This is all-time most useless inventions, one of them, right? And all... you can buy these in the shop. All-terrain rollerblades. All-terrain rollerblades. We've got more of that. As I said, useless inventions that you never know. Somebody has done them in the past. But, yeah, so all-terrain rollerblades. I've got some more to bring you before 9 this morning.
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1: Okay, so Greater Anglia, tell us today, bank holiday Monday, no major problems to report. Everything seems to be running to time, no delays on that section. The buses all running to time as well. And in Alton Broad on the A12, we've got Belvedere Road and London Road South to Waveney Road. We've got busy old times there up to the A47. And since St John Street in Woodbridge, we've got that busy today with New Street, Lanyard Place and... well, that's in John's Street, as I mentioned before. In Ipswich itself, we've got roadworks in usual places, a Marion Road, and, of course, all the Foxhall Road as well. We've got some roadworks on that stretch, as well as the Bulmer Tie Road in sort of near Sudbury, on the way to Sudbury, and that's affecting the A131. However, not roadworks so much, but a bus is going from Portman Road from 11:30 this morning. As you may already know, is, of course, the celebrations of the automatic promotion to the Premier League for Ipswich Town's win over QPR on Saturday. So the bus route is as follows, leaving Portman Road at 11:30. So that's Alf Ramsey Way affected, Portman Road itself, Hanford Road, Civic Drive, Crown Street, Soane Street, Bolton Lane, Westerfield Road turning into Christchurch Park. There's going to be some big screens there on the in Christchurch Park. They are putting them up. They're putting them up yesterday, actually. And, yeah, so lots of things going on in Christchurch Park today, all to do with the celebrations with Ipswich Town. Congratulations to them. As I said, all starts at 11:30. Should be over. Done and dusted, it says here, by around about 1:30. But we'll see. We'll see. But elsewhere around the county, not looking too bad. In Bury St. Edmunds this morning, Compion Way, not so busy because it's bank holiday. And the 134 up to the Horringer roundabout, that's behaving nicely as well. 07-368-662-517, however, is the number to call and text through to us if you see a problem on your way out today.

0: And Surfing with Mac and Go Your Own Way. Now, yesterday, we had some friends going around for lunch yesterday, and I was talking about the fact I'm going to Vauxhall Stadium today for the big match, the derby match between Ipswich and Kingsland Stars. And I was asked the question, so what bend are you going to stand on, Steve? Pardon? What? I know there's bends, obviously, around the state, but where do I stand? Which is the best one to stand? I don't know. I could not answer. So if you go down to Vauxhall Stadium to watch the Speedway, what bend do you stand on? I just do not know. I'm going to find it all out today, no doubt.
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0: Oh, my luck, I should be going round the bend, I reckon, don't you? If you play a round of golf and then drink two cocktails, right, you've just gained more calories than you burned off. There you go, you see, now you know. And lemons, did you know they float in water? But limes, they sink. That's interesting. And 90% of the Earth's organisms, careful how you say that, are insects. And 90% of the world's population lives in the Northern Hemisphere. Yeah, right. And one little fact you didn't know, despite being portrayed as an Egyptian beauty, Cleopatra was actually Greek.
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1: So the votes are in. They've been checked, double-checked and adjudicated by auditors. Just to check who voted for Keith Harrison Orville.
2: I wish I could fly way up to the sky, but I can't.
1: It will find you. It's time to deliver the results of the Best 80s Act from the Suffolk jury, and that means you. Join me this Bank Holiday Monday from 9am for the full Top 40 that doesn't include any aviated challenged green ducks.

0: do something. Easy boy. That's Justin Timberlake, Rock Your Body. The 8 o'clock news is on the way with Matthew this morning.
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2: Three people have died after a suspected disease outbreak on a cruise ship. John Collins reports.
3: A British tourist is in hospital in South Africa and there has been one confirmed case of hantavirus. The outbreak was confirmed by Dutch cruise ship MV Hondius, which was sailing from Argentina to Cape Verde. Now, hantavirus infections, which are usually spread by infected rodents, can affect the lungs and breathing and could be fatal.
2: And at least 10 people have been taken to hospital after a shooting in the US. It happened at a party near Oklahoma City, with Edmond police saying the victims are in various conditions. The UK could be joining a £78 billion loan to the Ukraine. It's expected the PM will announce our bid to join the programme today in a move which could be good for the UK-EU ties. It would create opportunities for British defence firms to compete for contracts. There's worries a vape tax would turn ex-smokers back to cigarettes. In a survey by VPZ, one of the UK's largest vape retailers, people have expressed their concerns ahead of the proposed vape duty for October. It would add £2.64 to the cost of a standard bottle of e-liquid. Richard Begg is one of the spokespeople from VPZ.
4: It is a massive price increase. When you look at it just now, our current liquids are anywhere between £3 and £4 for 10 mil. So we're looking at, you know, a massive jump up to £7, in excess of £7.
2: The government has been approached for comment. A man is due in court today over an alleged bomb hoax at a Peter Kay show. 19-year-old Omer Majed of Washwood Heath in Birmingham was charged with false communications and will face the magistrates later today. Kay was ushered off stage on Friday after a suspicious bag was reported. You could soon be benefiting from a new cancer jab on the NHS. Thousands of patients can take advantage of this one-minute jab, which targets and kills cancer cells. It's said to be powerful against several types of the disease. And happy Star Wars Day to those who celebrate. To market, a rare 1980s poster is up for sale and could fetch up to £20,000. That's the latest from Radio News Hub. I'm Matthew Dudley.
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6: This week is Dying Matters Week, and the Society of Allied and Independent Funeral Directors is urging Brits to discuss their arrangements with loved ones. Ross Hickton explains.
7: Despite the growing popularity of online direct cremations, this is where the person who's died is cremated without anybody attending. Research suggests that such decisions can carry unintended emotional consequences, with one in five who've arranged one saying they regret it. Let's remember, funerals are for the living, not just the dead. So let's use this week to talk about your funeral wishes.
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So, Duran Duran, is there something that I should know? Well, I will tell you, though, it's 10.8 temperature-wise in West Ipswich at the minute, says Andy, Susan, and Ernie. So we're beating you at the minute. We've got 11.7, so there in the East IP3 area. Weather-wise, grey start for most of the area. Low clouds and patchy light rain. Cloudy lifting to and thinning later. It'll be like a haircut. Can you thin out the top? Highs of 16 degrees. You might, if you're very lucky, might even see some sunshine. And the breakfast show this morning with Ipswich Witches Speedway, sending you in full throttle into the morning with the Extreme Family Sports. 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

Saturday. He's not doing his afternoon show today, no. It's the live show today from Vauxhall Stadium. Ipswich Witches versus Kingsland Stars. Gen X Radio Roadshow there. And we'll be bringing you a whole show between 2 and 5 this afternoon. Looking forward to that immensely. And I think I'm just going to stand in the middle of the stadium. Right in the middle, you know? I don't know if that's a good idea or not. I just don't know where to stand. That is the problem. If you're coming down to Vauxhall Stadium today, do come and say hello. Oh, it's you off the radio. You know what I mean? Yeah. One scene never forgot.

0: There's Adele and Set Fire to the Rain. If you were having a go at our little question, because it's Star Wars Day today, may the 4th be with you. Second time I've said it. We asked the question, what year did the first Star Wars movie come out? 1977. Yeah, 90s, that long ago, yeah. And, of course, it was Miko, or Miko, whatever you want to call it, in the Star Wars Cantana version. There was a tune we played you as well. If you were just pondering over that. Talk about pondering. Have a listen to this middle eight. This is the bit where we're taking the instrumental pie out of a song, and you've got to identify it, okay? Now, if you're in Kephalos, if you're in Ipswich, you might be in, I don't know, Felixstowe, Lowestoft, something like that. Have a listen to this and see if you know what the song is. Ah, there you get 5 seconds of it. Yeah, any idea? Currents, well, I say current, what are we talking about? What, 80s, 90s, something like that? But then again, I may be leading up the garden path the wrong way. What do you think the middle eight is this morning?
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0: So we've got queuing traffic on Hadley Road in Ipswich at the moment. That's around about 5 to 10 minutes delays there. And in Grunsborough, the

0: 1079. That's Theatre Street to Grunsborough Road and Haskerton Road. We've got delays on that stretch as well. And Spooner Row. That's lovely. Love that. Spooner Row. Chapel Road is affected here with delays on Station Road to Hill Road as well. Spooner Row. I love that. Yeah, elsewhere around the county, not looking too bad. Compion Way, around the back of the Sugar Beet Factory in Bury St Edmunds, coping pretty well today. And, of course, the Circlesmere Road, the A134 coming out of Long Melford, and that long road up towards Bury St Edmunds. We've got delays there, Horringer, on the roundabout there that will take you off to join the A14 or to the West Suffolk Hospital. You know where I mean. And, you've got delays there this morning, but nothing too bad, really, for a bank holiday Monday. Further west in Newmarket, yeah, that's looking okay. And in Lowestoft this morning, a bit grey, miserly up there, but the sun will be shining, as they say, later on. However, if you do spot that problem out on the roads, 07368 662 517, we'll let everybody else know in turn what's going on there. And, of course, Deborah from a drizzly Cambridge. Lovely to have you with us, Deborah. You're getting it right on the middle eight this morning. Well done to you. Yes. And trains and the buses all running to time. Nuffield
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0: So, some of those all-time most useless inventions, like a waterproof tea bag, the world's largest microchip, glow-in-the-dark sundials, and I love this last one, armpit-scented deodorant. Oh, dear. Useless inventions indeed. Good morning to you.

Martha Rees, the Vandellas, and Lovers Like a Heatwave on the Breakfast Show this morning. Drizzly in Cambridge. Drizzly in most places, apparently, today so far, but it looks as if it's going to be lifting. Yeah, I hope so, anyway. But the thing is, we're playing the Middle Eight this morning, and this is one of Deborah's favourite songs. I like this tune. Looking forward to hearing that. Lovely to have you with us, Deborah. I do appreciate that. So have a listen to this. Do you have any idea what it is? And 07368 662 517, if you want to have a go at that today. Playing that before nine. But I will just tell you that a Latvian man was rescued from a flooded rural lane in Suffolk after inadvertently driving into rising waters, apparently, reportedly due to an inability to understand the English language and the warning signs that we give them. Yeah. The individual, named locally as a 32-year-old Andris Ozoli, is understood to have been travelling to his place of work at a nightclub when the incident really occurred. Now, according to witnesses, Ozoli drove past a standard roadside notice which says flood risk before entering a partially submerged stretch of road connected to the River Orwell. Now, emergency services were called after the passerby noticed a stationary vehicle with water reaching to the lower edge of the windows. Fire crews attended and assisted Ozoli's from the vehicle, which had been immobilised in several feet of water. He was described as being cold and shaken and talking a load of old gobbledygook.

0: let's go west. Don't look down. On the breakfast show this morning with Ipswich Free, which is Speedway, sending you full throttle into the morning with Extreme Family Sports. 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And, of course, the big derby match today, Vauxhall Stadium. Of course, the Ipswich Witches versus the Kings and Stars. And Gen X Radio will be there live between 2 and 5, bringing you all the action, of course, on a special bank holiday Monday afternoon. So should we try this again? We tried it last time, and it didn't work, but we'll try it this time, shall we?
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2: Three people have died after a suspected disease outbreak on a cruise ship, John Collins reports.
3: A British tourist is in hospital in South Africa and there has been one confirmed case of hantavirus. The outbreak was confirmed by Dutch cruise ship MV Hondius, which was sailing from Argentina to Cape Verde. Now, hantavirus infections, which are usually spread by infected rodents, can affect the lungs and breathing and could be fatal.
2: At least 10 people have been taken to hospital following a shooting in the US. It happened at a party near Oklahoma City, with Edmond police now saying the victims are in various conditions. A man is due in court today over an alleged bomb hoax at a Peter Kay show. 19-year-old Omar Majed of Washwood Heath in Birmingham was charged with false communications and will face magistrates later. And you could soon be benefiting from a new cancer jab on the NHS. Thousands of patients can take advantage of this one-minute jab which targets and kills cancer cells. That's the latest. From Radio News Hub, I'm Matthew Dudley.
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0: Today is meant to be cloudy, mainly dry, however a spot of rain can't be ruled out. Patchy mist and fog in the early morning, late sunny spells developing though, which is always a good sign. Highs today at 16 degrees they reckon, well we'll keep our fingers crossed on that. And the outlook for Tuesday, a little bit like it is today really, mist and fog to start with, and then showers, isolated and slightly, you know. It means, when I say isolated, it means it's in some places. Some places will get them, some places won't. But turning breezy by the evening. And highs tomorrow at 17. Currently, we are at 11.9 in the IP3 area. And it's not looking too bad where I am. Got a window to the world. Looks as if it's clearing gradually.
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0: Did I ever tell you the story? I did it all for charity. 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That we did a routine where we removed our clothing. All for charity, you understand, don't you? Charity, mate. This is the song we did it to. Madonna's Music.

0: Madonna and music. And our compere on the night was a lady who was on our breakfast show at the time, Vic, who I met on Saturday. And we had some lunch. It was really good.
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2: Ipswich Town fans will stage a bus welcome on Sir Alf Ramsey Way ahead of Saturday's huge promotion showdown with QPR at Portman Road. Supporters are set to gather from 11am to welcome Kieran McKenna's side as the Blues prepare for a must-win match to secure Premier League promotion. The event follows similar fan displays before previous key fixtures, with promotion hopes hanging on the final day. The Ipswich Witches are through to the Knockout Cup final after defeating the Northampton Foxes 49 points to 41 in Northampton's first home speedway meeting since 1967. After a closely fought contest, Ipswich's strength in depth proved decisive, with key heat wins helping the Witches pull clear in the closing stages. The Witches will now face Leicester in a repeat of last year's final, which Ipswich won. A 20-year-old from Mildenhall has completed her first London Marathon while raising more than £4,000 for St Nicholas Hospice Care. Ruby Nugent crossed the finish line in just over 5 hours, saying support from friends and family helps carry her through the challenge. She described the experience as emotional and unforgettable after cheering her way through all 26.2 miles for charity. England's Women's T20 World Cup squad will miss this weekend's domestic fixture to take part in a British Army training camp focused on resilience, leadership and performing under pressure. The programme forms part of preparations for this summer's home World Cup, with England's first international against New Zealand just days away. Team management says the experience is designed to sharpen decision-making and build mental toughness ahead of a crucial tournament. And finally, Saudi Arabia's Public Investment Fund has confirmed it will end financial backing for the LIV Golf after the 2026 season, throwing the future of the breakaway tour into doubt. LIV says it is seeking new long-term investors, while several players are reportedly exploring options to return to established tours. The decision raises major questions over the future of high-profile stars like Jon Rahm and Bryson DeChambeau, as the league faces a crucial period of uncertainty. That's the news for Suffolk. You can find out more at genxradio.co.uk.

0: Thing is, though, I must just say, Mrs. Tootsies was in the audience as well.
1: Oh, dear.
0: A night never to forget, you know what I mean? I got nagged out after that, I tell you. Here's Wang Chung, the dance all days for Andy D today. Take your-

0: dancehall days. One out to Liz in Cos, who's having a holiday there. It's a bit windy out there at the minute, so she tells me. Deborah in Cambridge. Jeffrey in Ipswich, I take you are. Jeffrey, nice to have you with us. And it's Bank Holiday Monday. And Sam and Vic all getting it right on the middle eight this morning. Just the final burst of it then. What do you think this is? I played in full before nine. And Andy from West Ipswich, thank you for your comment. Yes, I do like to relive history.
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0: So we've got delays in Carlton near Lowestoft on south entrance to Fairfield Road. We've got that in the mix at the minute. We've got about 5 minutes delays there. In Hadley, the B1070, got problems there this morning. And Rushbrook, Rushbrook in Ruffham. That is what I want to say. Yeah, and got problems there as well. And in Stonemarket, Moulton Road South, slight delays there, around about 5 minutes. Nothing too difficult on that one. The main route's A14, going eastbound or westbound. Not looking too bad this morning. And in Bury, yeah, we've got no problems there on the main routes in and out of town. But in Ipswich this morning, as you know, over the weekend you heard that the Blues secured promotion to the Premier League with their 3-0 home victory to QPR on Saturday. So it means that the bus is going. They got the bus out, right? Yes, and they're going to be doing a bus trip round the town. And I've got the route for you. If you're heading into town, you might be held up here, there and everywhere, because some of the roads will be blocked with fans all over the place. And it all starts off at 11:30 from Portman Road in Ipswich and taken into Alf Ramsey Way. Portman Road, as I said, Hanford Road, Civic Drive, Crown Street, Soane Street, Bolton Lane and Westerfield Road. And thereafter ending at Christchurch Park itself, of Westerfield Road, taking a left turn into Christchurch Park, and the celebrations will be there. The team and manager there can have a chat with everybody. And of course there's big screens in Christchurch Park at the minute, which they were putting up yesterday, and testing it last night, I could hear them. So that's all on Christchurch Park today, just causing you maybe a few headaches road-wise today. But if you do spot anything else you see, 07368 662 517, and on the rails, no particular problems. And also on the buses, everything's running to time.
2: 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At three, he says exactly what you were thinking, just slightly louder. Number two, there's always that moment where even he doesn't know what's coming next. Number one, because no playlist in the world comes with that level of ridiculous running commentary. Monday to Friday from 9 with John Gross Ipswich. The new Chery Tiggo 4, now available from £19,995 at John Gross Ipswich.
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Matt is chomping at the bit as I speak because the greatest artist of the 80s on its way in about 12 minutes' time right here at Gen X Radio. The votes from the Suffolk jury have been in, and John has been sorting it out, and Matt's there to present the show. We count down the full top 40 greatest artists of the 80s as voted by the people of Suffolk. Looking forward to that show. Remember this from the Mighty Wah?

the mighty Wah Wah Wah Wah Wah pedal. Come back on the breakfast show this morning. Got to say hi to Liz and Cos. Have you finished that autobiography of Sting yet? You've been started reading it around about 5:45 this morning, didn't you? But you're on holiday in Cos. Hope the weather's brightened up for you. It will here in the UK, so they tell me. Well done to Deborah, also to Jeffrey, to Sam, and not forgetting Andy D. Now, Andy D says, an awesome track, Steve. Now then, he said the M8, the middle eight. That's what we call it, right? He said, is it this?

0: and pearls in your hair.
1: It's one of those songs from the mid-60s. That he said, his title, he said, "Where do you go to, my lovely?" This is the only one I can think of, is what it is, you know.
0: Saint-Michel, where you keep your Rolling Stones records. Any friend of Sacha Distel.
1: Or did I read the title incorrectly where you said, "Where do you go to, my lovely?" Anyway, I know what I meant, and I hope you did as well. Thank you, Andy D. This is the song we played you as the middle eight. It's gone now. What's happened here? let's try it again, shall we? There's the one. There's No Mercy. And Where Do You Go? Don't say My Lovely. Definitely not. Deborah, are you ready? I know you like this one.

Go, that's that, no mercy, when you go. That is it. Thank you for your company for the last couple of hours. Bank holiday Monday. Our breakfast show all wrapped up and done and dusted. And I'll be with you hopefully this afternoon. Well, I say hopefully. We'll all be there at Foxhall Stadium for the derby match, the Ipswich Witches versus Kings in Stars. And tapes up at 2:15, but the Gen X Radio Roadshow live on air from 2 till 5. Hope you can make it. If so, come and say hi, will you? Have a good day, though.

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1: Three people have died and three more are ill after a suspected disease outbreak on a cruise ship. John Collins has more.
2: A British tourist is one of those ill and is in hospital in South Africa. The outbreak was confirmed by Dutch cruise ship MV Hondius, which was sailing from Argentina to Cape Verde. There's no specific treatment or cure, but patients have a better chance of survival if they receive early medical attention.
1: Tens of thousands of patients could benefit from a one-minute cancer jab. The injection works by telling the body's immune system to recognise and kill cancer cells. It's powerful against several types of the disease, including lung and breast. The UK could be joining an EU loan to the Ukraine. It's expected the PM will announce our bid to join the £78 billion initiative later on today. The UK will also slap further sanctions on Russian companies later this week. It's to try and disrupt the military supply chains. At least 10 people have been taken to hospital after a shooting in the US. It happened at a party near Oklahoma City, and Edmond police say the victims are in various conditions.
3: We cannot have a kind of world where vaping is more expensive than smoking.
1: A vape tax could be driving former smokers back to cigarettes. That's the warning from VPZ, one of the UK's biggest vape retailers, and Richard Begg is their spokesperson. Their survey comes ahead of the introduction of a new vape duty in October, which will up the cost of e-liquid by £2.64. The government has been approached for a comment. After an alleged bomb hoax at a Peter Kay show last week, a man is due in court today. 19-year-old Omar Majed of Washwood Heath in Birmingham was charged with false communications after a suspicious bag was reported during the show. The comedian was taken off stage on Friday, but nothing suspicious was found. And may the 4th be with you, a phrase which doesn't just relate to today's date, but instead the Star Wars franchise. And today, a rare 1980s poster from the film is going to auction and could bring in close to £20,000. That's the latest from Radio News Hub. I'm Matthew Dudley.
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6: Thank you, Stevie. And firstly, happy May Day Bank Holiday. Oh, we've got an 80s fest for you this morning. Now, for the last month or so, you've been voting online for the best act of the 80s. Hard work, that. Glad I didn't have to do it. And this morning till 12, we are going to count those 40 down. And I've got to say, firstly, Suffolk, you really do know your 80s. It's absolute quality. In a full countdown, there's big 80 tunes this morning. And, of course, also later today, we'll be announcing the winner of the Suffolk Show tickets as well that you could have put yourself in for. So, shall we get on with that countdown? And what a way to start at number 40 with those Essex Boys.
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0: Well, what a way to start off this countdown. The best act of the 80s as voted for by Suffolk, Depeche Mode at number 40. It's going to be a shiny 80s bank holiday morning for you. And we'll also be finding out what the Gen X radio presenters would have voted if they had a chance to vote. Like Nikki, what was going on
1: Duran
0: here?
1: Duran, obviously, or Tony Hadley in Spandau Ballet had a crush on both.
2: At Latitude a few years ago, and nothing has changed. It was very exciting. The band was awesome.

think that's the first surprise of the morning. I was sort of half expecting Duran to be higher up in this countdown. I think if we did the vote in 82 or 83, oh, that'd have been top, wouldn't they? But number 39, as voted for by Suffolk, the best acts of the 80s. There's loads of groups in this countdown, because that sort of summed up the 80s as well. Of the top 40 acts that you voted, 32 of them are groups. And of that, 29 of the 32 groups are British. We go from Duran, keep your makeup on though, because we're going over to Japan.

0: Well, well, well. Japan ahead of Duran. Oh, people would have had a fight about that in 82, wouldn't they? Do you know what? I do remember at school buying a girlfriend a Duran Duran single. I can't remember which one it was. And she just looked at me like, it was like, I'm into Japan now. Oh, all right. Got that horribly wrong. Number 38, Quiet Life. And they didn't even make the top 100 most successful acts of the 80s, but you, Suffolk, you voted them. Number 38, I think, pat on the back for that. Great choice. It's Matt. Good morning. This is Gen X Radio Suffolk. We're counting down the best acts of the 80s as voted by Suffolk.
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Good morning. These are the best acts of the 80s as voted for by Suffolk. I'll be honest, you never know what you're going to get when you put out any sort of online poll, anything to listeners, but I've got to say, I've got a lot of respect. And my faith in the Gen X listeners is well and truly up there. You've done amazing with these. Ultravox number 37. And again, another one of those British groups. Now, there's some big acts missing. I won't spoil it. We don't do spoilers here on what is missing. But my word, there's some big acts missing, including five of the top 10 most successful acts of the 80s are not anywhere in this top 40. What?

0: Well, I've got to say, that's a pleasant surprise. Prefab Sprout fans across the county, love that. Number 36. From that amazing Steve McQueen album. Wow. Maybe we should do an 80s album poll next. Setting up the next one already. Welcome to your bank holiday Monday. It's Matt. Good morning. Great to have your company with me. Counting down the best acts of the 80s as voted for by you. But I'll tell you what, shall we find out just what producer Shaz, what who would she be voting for in the 80s?
1: Back in the 80s, I was a massive fan of local legend Nick Kershaw. I had it all. I had the snood, I had the striped trousers, the fingerless gloves, hair styled like Nick, every spare millimetre of bedroom wall was covered in posters. I even remember spending several hours queuing in the cold outside of the Corn Exchange in Ipswich to get my copy of Human Racing signed by Nick. Now, I was queuing with my nan, and I can still remember to this day getting to the front of the queue and my nan announcing in a really loud voice, "Go on then, we've waited outside in the cold for hours for this moment. Give him a great big hug and a kiss, and if you don't, I will." And she did. My nan gave Nick Kershaw a great big granny smackaroo right on the lips, and as a 13-year-old, I was absolutely mortified.
0: I love that. And I bet Nick has not forgotten about it. Well, unfortunately, Shaz, Nick doesn't make the top 40. What? I know, but we've got a couple of male singers up next that did.

0: Summer of 84 is mine. I'll be singing about that. But there's Brian Adams. There's no Nick Kershaw, but Brian Adams at the 34. On the best acts of the 80s, as voted for by Suffolk. And at 35, Elton John. Wow. So Brian Adams, the solitary Canadian in this countdown, but actually of the 40 acts that you voted for, the top 40, only six of those are not British. Flying the flag, come on. And of the groups, we've got seven duos in this top 40, and the first one is up here.
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splitting up in 86. Well, did you go to the gig? It was the final, wasn't it, at Wembley? In June 1986. Wow. They were number 33 on this big countdown this morning, your Bank Holiday Monday. Best acts of the 80s as voted for by Suffolk. And we'll stick with the duos.

0: should make you select the playlist more often. Wow. Great to see Heaven 17 in this countdown for the best act of the 80s, as voted by Suffolk over the last month or so, and sort of shows which bands have sort of hold their own over the years, over the last 40 years, and some who haven't. Now, Heaven 17 actually ended up as the 116th most successful act of the decade. If you combine singles and albums, but you put them at number 31, I think you're right over the public in the 80s. It's definitely you. It's Matt. Good morning. This is Gen X Radio Suffolk. Feel good music back in your county. And feel good music as voted by you, the best acts of the 80s. And we'll see next what David Freestone from Reggae Time would have selected.
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4: Hi Matt. Well, my favourite band of the 80s has to be UB40. I saw them perform live so many times during the 80s. Great band, great music.

0: wonderful to see Prince in this countdown. Gen X Radio Suffolk, best act of the 80s, as voted for by Suffolk. Number 30. And surprisingly, one of only five American acts in this top 40. Wow. I thought he might have been a bit higher. But no UB40. I mean, David, sorry, David, they did not make the top 40. And John, I think you might be going the same way.
1: My vote, although I wasn't a huge fan of 80s music, would be UB40. I like the reggae sound. I like the fact that they were doing covers of other songs, especially like Red Red Wine is brilliant. It gets played more now than the original. So definitely for me in the 80s, it's UB40.

0: Well, I was expecting that to be a bit higher, I must admit. I thought the Jam might be in the top 10. Huge fan base, haven't they? But number 28, best acts of the 80s this morning on Gen X Radio Suffolk with Matt, as voted for by Suffolk over the last month or so. And a surprise before that, 29, I think, Echo and the Bunnymen, wow. But what a choice you've made. These countdown, this is unbelievable. It's a very, very good countdown, and it's feel-good music. That's what you want on your bank holiday. But the fact that you've selected it as well, and you've done a corker, haven't you? Taking you up to the news, number 27, I'm even more impressed. Now, I'm not sure I would have voted for them, but they certainly would have been in the top three for me.
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1: Three people have died after a suspected disease outbreak on a cruise ship. John Collins reports.
2: A British tourist is in hospital in South Africa and there has been one confirmed case of hantavirus. The outbreak was confirmed by Dutch cruise ship MV Hondius, which was sailing from Argentina to Cape Verde. Now, hantavirus infections, which are usually spread by infected rodents, can affect the lungs and breathing and could be fatal.
1: You could soon be benefiting from a new cancer jab on the NHS. Thousands of patients can take advantage of this one-minute jab, which targets and kills cancer cells. It's said to be powerful against several types of the disease, including breast and lung. The UK could be joining a £78 billion loan to the Ukraine. It's expected the PM will announce our bid to join the programme today in a move which could be good for UK-EU ties.
3: That is very good for Ukraine because it will give Ukraine capability that it desperately needs in year five of this conflict. And it's very good for the UK because it'll be capability that leads to jobs in the United Kingdom. And it's very good for UK-EU relations.
1: Sir Keir Starmer says it will create opportunities for British defence firms to compete for contracts. At least 10 people have been taken to hospital in the US after a shooting. Police say it happened late on Sunday and no arrests have yet been made, but there was no reason to believe there was a consistent threat to the public. It happened at a party around Oklahoma City. A man is due in court today over an alleged bomb hoax at a Peter Kay show. 19-year-old Omar Majed of Washwood Heath in Birmingham was charged with false communications and will face the magistrates later on. Kay was ushered off stage on Friday after a suspicious bag was reported. And in the football later, Chelsea will try and rebound from five consecutive Premier League losses against Nottingham Forest. And Manchester City continue their hunt for the title as they travel to Everton for an 8pm kickoff. That's the latest. From Radio News Hub, I'm Matthew Dudley.
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9: Hi Matt, this is almost an impossible challenge to choose the best band of the 80s. And I really struggled, but I think one that really reminds me of primary school was Madness. I mean, just wanted to have a bit of fun. It was great, but there was so much great music in that decade.
0: The top 40 acts of the 80s, as voted by you.

Good morning. How are you doing? It's Matt. May Day bank holiday. Yes, another bank holiday. And we're counting down this morning. Your vote. The best act of the 80s. I don't know how you did it. Madness there at number 26. But, after, you know, the more you hear, the more you think, oh, I'll vote for them as well. If there was a vote for the best videos of the 80s, I think Madness, hands down, isn't it? Yeah, absolutely. But thank you for all your votes over the last month. You have really created a brilliant playlist for your May Day Bank Holiday Monday. It's very shiny, very uplifting, it's very buoyant. What the 80s all about, wasn't it? Plenty of surprises, though, still to come. Higher up in the numbers, and maybe low down. I might have expected Madness to be higher. But higher than Madness at number 25. Quite surprised by this.

I sometimes think of them a bit of a sort of cult band, but well, they were consistent in the 80s. Boys Don't Cry, The Cure had a hit in 1980, and they were still having hits in 1989, and of course still today, so deserve their place in this countdown. The best acts of the 80s as voted by Suffolk. Honestly, you really should create their playlist more often. You've done brilliantly here. From The Cure at 25 to the brilliant China Crisis at number 24.

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Number 23 on the best acts of the 80s as voted by Suffolk. We're counting down that this morning with Matt on your bank holiday Monday morning. It's got some great shows coming up as well later today. I'll fill you in on that a little bit later in the show. And I have just been sorting out my hat with all the names we're going to pull out a little bit later in the show. They've won tickets for the Suffolk show. You could have been doing that at the same time as voting. I don't know how you've done it. It's really difficult, isn't it, to pick the best acts of a decade that has got so many of them. And number 22, again, I'm so glad this group is in here. Big Country.

Hi, Matt. Well, if I'd had to vote for anybody in the 80s, I think it would have been for Kraftwerk. And that's because they created the blueprint for electronic and synth pop and later dance music for decades to come. And although a lot of their more well-known hits were in the 70s, the 80s were also very important for Kraftwerk with the release of an album called Electric Cafe. And this album showcased their own particular style of sampling, which by the mid-80s was everywhere. And this album became quite a seminal work, and many artists have publicly credited Kraftwerk for laying the foundations of synth music, including the likes of Depeche Mode, The Human League, Gary Numan, and even David Bowie. And without Kraftwerk, modern music would not be what it is today, and we wouldn't have seen the proliferation and the development of synthesizer music. That's my opinion anyway. So my vote for the 80s has to go to Kraftwerk.

0: Well, thank you, Nick. I mean, he's right, isn't he? Most of these bands wouldn't even be around if it wasn't for Kraftwerk. Just outside this top 40, though, the votes did come in for them. Not enough to make the best acts of the 80s, as voted by Suffolk this morning on your bank holiday Mayday. Tears for Fears at number 21, Big Country at number 22, and we should really head over to the boss and see where he's going with his vote.
1: Hi, Matt. I would have, of course, voted for Level 42 because they have been with me for some, like, 40-odd years now. Introduced to them very early on, early 80s, and that sound, just unmistakable, Level 42. The joy of Brit funk and that bass guitar. So my vote would have been Level 42.
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Thank you, James. Great vote. A lot of Suffolk agreed with you there. Number 20, Level 42 on the best acts of the 80s this morning. Now, I will just tell you that the most successful act of the decade to not be in the countdown, the fourth biggest act of the decade, singles and album-wise, is Dire Straits. Nowhere to be seen. Didn't even get a single vote. Wow. But I'll be sort of playing, I might just play you a little clip of a couple of very strange selections that did get a couple of votes. Didn't quite make the top 40, but are in there. I got a lot of time for that. But I'm quite surprised by the next two acts at number 18 and number 19. Now, it's not a joke. These are what you voted. So fair play to you.

0: to be fair, if it wasn't for Bucks Fizz, that would have made number one in 1982. You loved them then, you love them now, Suffolk. Got a lot of time for those random selections like that. Chas and Dave, number 19, wow!
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0: I absolutely love the random voting of Suffolk. I really do. You know, if you park the duet that she did with Shaky in the 80s, that was her only hit. But you know what? Who cares? You love her. You love Bonnie Tyler. Wow. Number 18 in the best acts of the 80s. And as well, which would be amazing, one of only two female solo singers in this whole top 40. Tobias, what do you think about that?
1: Well, for me, given that I only enjoyed 2 years of the 1980s, I've had to learn a lot about its music in the decades that followed. One of my all-time favourite 80s stars is Whitney Houston. The voice, my goodness me, the power, the soul, the passion. For me, I could come back to those songs time and time again, and it's easy for me to see why she was one of the biggest selling artists of the 80s, and therefore has to be one of my all-time favourites.

0: Well, sorry, Tobias Whitney doesn't make the cut in this top 40. But some brilliant female voices do. Bonnie Tyler at 18 and All About Eve at 17. What a beautiful song. And we forget about the fact of the Top of the Pops appearance where it just went horribly wrong. But go over to YouTube and check that. But we love All About Eve, and so do you. Number 17 in the best acts of the 80s this morning on Gen X Radio Suffolk with me, Matt, counting down your votes and what you've selected. We've had some big acts already. We've got 16 more big ones to
1: not build health.
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0: You know what? It's a struggle for me to hold it together when Kaylee by Marillion is playing. The number 16 in your countdown of the best acts of the 80s. But I've got to say, Hadley High School, I took the 7-inch of Kaylee into the end-of-year disco. Anybody listening, I've got to be careful, I can't say, but I took it in to have a dance with a girl. Didn't happen. Sad tale, isn't it? Sad tale. I should play Simon Bates' Archie for that. Marillion at 16, and oh, what a legend, Suffolk. At number 15.
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0: I keep saying it this morning, but you have done brilliantly, Summer, with your 80s vote. We never know when you put a vote out. But Gen X listeners, do you know what? We can always trust you. Bowie, number 15 in the Best Acts of the 80s, as voted by Suffolk this morning. And I'll try not to bring any more sad memories back. Now, if you listen to the James Hazel Show on Thursday, he was asking who you had on your wall. Childhood. Well, it was Agnetha for me. Next to the Wombles, but I tended to look at Agnetha a bit more. I loved her. Number 14. Making the Countdown, even though by 1982, they had already split up.
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1: So the votes are in. They've been checked, double-checked and adjudicated by auditors. Just to check who voted for Keith Harrison Orville.
2: I wish I could fly way up to the sky, but I can't.
1: It will find you. It's time to deliver the results of the Best 80s Act from the Suffolk jury, and that means you. 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
1: In the last hour, it's been announced that Princess Eugene is pregnant. Buckingham Palace confirmed she'll be having her third child with her husband, Jack Brooksbank. The King is said to be delighted with the news. Three people have died and three more are ill after a suspected disease outbreak on a cruise ship. John Collins has more.
2: A British tourist is one of those ill and is in hospital in South Africa. The outbreak was confirmed by Dutch cruise ship MV Hondius, which was sailing from Argentina to Cape Verde. There's no specific treatment or cure, but patients have a better chance of survival if they receive early medical attention.
1: Tens of thousands of patients could benefit from a one-minute cancer jab. The injection works by telling the body's immune system to recognise and kill cancer cells. It's powerful against types of the disease, including lung, breast, head and neck cancer. The UK could be joining an EU loan to the Ukraine. It's expected the PM will announce our bid to join the £78 billion initiative whilst at the EPC summit.
3: So it's vital that we work with international leaders on both fronts. So today I'll be discussing Ukraine and what more we can do to support Ukraine and make sure that we get the lasting peace that we need.
1: The UK will also slap further sanctions on Russian companies later this week to try and disrupt the military supply chains. It's been confirmed that 12 people have been injured after a shooting in the US. It happened at a party near Oklahoma City, with Edmond police saying the victims are all in various conditions. New research shows UK food prices are on track to be 50% higher by November. That's compared to levels at the start of the cost of living crisis in mid-2021. The Energy and Climate Intelligence Unit says combinations of extreme weather, global supply disruptions and exposure to volatile oil and gas markets had compounded pressure on the system. And in the Scottish Premier League, Hearts welcome Rangers for a 5:30 kickoff. They could go 3 points clear at the top of the league. That's the latest from Radio News Hub. I'm Matthew Dudley.
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5: This week is Dying Matters Week, and the Society of Allied and Independent Funeral Directors is urging Brits to discuss their arrangements with loved ones. Ross Hickton explains.
6: Despite the growing popularity of online direct cremations, this is where the person who's died is cremated without anybody attending. Research suggests that such decisions can carry unintended emotional consequences, with one in five who've arranged one saying they regret it. Let's remember, funerals are for the living, not just the dead. So let's use this week to talk about your funeral wishes.
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7: Here is a box, a musical box, wound up and ready to play. But this box can hide a secret inside. Can you guess what is in it today?

Good morning, it's Gen X Radio Suffolk, it's Matt. It's your bank holiday, Mayday Monday, and it's the countdown of the best acts of the 80s, as voted for by you over the last month or so online. You expecting that to be higher, weren't you? I think I was. Human League, though, great to have them in this countdown. Number 13, as we head towards number one this morning, some shiny 80s music. That is what it's all about. And, of course, you love a countdown as well, don't you? I can't do my Alan Freeman fluff. Not off. Impression. As we go down. Some big acts already, but you've been voting. And you have voted incredibly well. My faith in Suffolk, I would say, it's restored. It's up there. It's exceeded expectations. Well, let's go headlong towards the top 10, shall we? And at number 12, I'm really impressed with this. Now, the singer from this band came down to Gen X Radio a couple of years ago for a chat. It's the very wonderful Icicle Works, Ian McNabb, and actually the least successful act in the UK charts in the 80s, but it didn't matter. Doesn't matter, you voted it at number 12.

0: Matt, it's Woodsy. The outstanding act from the 1980s has to be, for me, George Benson. I saw him live at Wembley Arena around about 1984, when he was collaborating heavily with Quincy Jones and Stevie Wonder. I went to that gig just there to listen to the music, hear the man himself. And it was capped with a performance with his special guest, that was Stevie Wonder. What an evening, what an event. That gig has remained with me forever.
1: Thank you, Woodsy. No George Benson in the top 40, I'm afraid. But there is another George.

0: Wonderful. George Michael, number 11 on the best acts of the 80s, as voted for by Suffolk. Now, of course, you'll know, if you voted online, you also entered into a draw for tickets for the Suffolk show. So, we've got plenty in here. Hold on, let me sort this out. We'll just have a little jig around, and we will pull out the winner. Right, what have we got? We have got... Oh, it's upside down, sorry. It's Sean Siggers. Sean, well done. Congratulations. You are going to the Suffolk show. Keep the end of May free. Sean Siggers will be in touch, and we'll get our tickets over to you. Are you ready, though? It's Suffolk's big top 10.
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once again, Suffolk. What are you doing? That is fantastic. I love it. Talk Talk at number 10 in the best acts of the 80s. Feel Good Music selected by Feel Good County. Love that. Now, actually, Talk Talk, if we looked at the most successful acts of the 80s, sales-wise, singles and albums, they would be at number 206. But Suffolk, no. You know good music, don't you? You put them at number 10. And likewise for Aztec Camera.

Wonderful stuff. So congratulations, Sean. Tickets on their way to you for the Suffolk show. Hope you're enjoying the music this morning, your bank holiday Monday. Shiny 80s music, as selected by Suffolk, the best acts of that decade. And you've done incredibly well, I've got to say. Aztec Canberra at 9. And OMD at number 8. Well done.

0: Could put down to Kraftwerk and say thank you to Kraftwerk for there being an OMD. Number 8 on the Best Acts of the 80s this morning on Gen X Radio Suffolk with Matt. Collating all your votes, adjudicated them, the Suffolk jury has decided. And my word, you've picked a hell of a playlist, this is. What a brilliant top 40. Now, there's a few surprises in this countdown as well. And I'm quite surprised by this, but then again, it's a Facebook poll and Facebook groups for certain bands are incredibly loyal. And one of them is this group at number 7. Wonderful to have Susie and the Banshees this high.
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Geezer. It's Big Nev here. Can you hear this tune in the background? It's Stomp. Yeah, by the Brothers Johnson from the 80s. Unfortunately, I don't have any pictures from the 80s because I scare the living daylights out of people, but they were the best band I saw forever. And Louie on that bass. Whoa! There's my 80s selection.

Thank you, Big Nev. Brothers Johnson. No, they didn't make it, I'm afraid, mate. Big Nev will be here Friday, of course, for Soul City Suffolk from 7. It's your May Day bank holiday with Matt. The best acts of the 80s, as voted by Suffolk. Now, with the movie out, Michael, at the moment, I was expecting maybe he might have done it. He might have made it to number one, but number six, Susie and the Banshees, number seven. And just looking down at some of the votes in the rock vein that I'm trying to sort of drag over from the Gen X Rock 1000 on your Saturday nights. Bit of a plug there. Just drop that one in. There were votes from Motley Crue. There were votes from Metallica, Van Halen, Iron Maiden. But generally, the rock vote was swayed just towards one band. Number five.

0: a fantastic result for the Bangles on your best act of the 80s, as voted by Suffolk. Number four. Incredible. And before that, five, Guns N' Roses. The rock vote seemed to go their way more than any other. It's Max, your bank holiday Monday. Hopefully not manic at all. You don't want that, do you? Next up, though, are you ready? Who could possibly be Suffolk's best act of the 80s and that big top three?
1: Steve Springett.
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1: Great Scott! The time machine's ready and it's working. 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We haven't perfected the future yet, but we can get you back to the past. 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

0: Queen on Gen X Radio Suffolk on the best acts of the 80s. Now, they definitely took an early lead in the vote, and I'm going to say it quietly, they did an arsenal. They did, literally last couple of days, dropped to number three, but we still love Queen, don't we? The best act of the 80s, as voted by Suffolk. So we've got two left. Now, who is runner-up in your vote? Well, we've managed to get her in here.
1: Hi, everyone listening to Gen X Radio Suffolk. It's Wendy James here from Transvision Vamp. I know you're all listening to the countdown of the best act of the 80s, and I am thrilled that Transvision Vamp runs so highly in your memory and your regard and your love. The fact that we came in second is a thrill, and it times out perfectly because in October, this October, Transvision Vamp will be touring the UK for the first time since 1991. And I also made a momentous decision the other day because I was looking back, and on October the 3rd, 1988, Pop Art was released, our first album, Transvision Vamp's first album. And so on October the 3rd, 2028, I will be releasing another Transvision Vamp album. 40 years to the day, there will be a fourth Transvision Vamp album 40 years later. How about that? So enjoy your bank holiday Monday. Enjoy this rundown. Thank you so much for voting us so high. Come and see us play live. And great times for everyone. Lots of love.

wasn't expecting that. What a pleasant surprise. Transvision Cramp, the second most voted best act of the 80s by Suffolk. Wow! And Wendy there confirming that they'll be back. Their last album was 1991, and they're going to have a new album out. Wow. So that's it. That's the countdown. Thank you so much for joining me this morning on your May Day bank holiday. I hope you enjoyed it. And I hope your best act was in there. If it wasn't, well, you should have been voting, shouldn't you? Should have got voting. Brilliant top 40. And you know what? I've got to say, Suffolk, well done. You should be proud of yourself. Despite a few sort of strange votes coming in. Oh, what? No, get out. Yeah, and I know who voted for Dolce, so I've got my eye on you, right? Hope you have a brilliant rest of your bank holiday Monday. Stay tuned for John Hyde. He's up next with a special Ultimate Gold. It's time to leave you with the number one act. Who did you vote for? Do you know what? In the end, it wasn't even close. The most successful artist of the decade is your best act of the 80s. It seems very apt, doesn't it? So have a brilliant day. Until next time, until we do another vote, have a great bank holiday. Number one, the best act of the 80s. According to Suffolk, it's Madonna. See ya. Gen X Radio. 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
1: Three people have died after a suspected disease outbreak on a cruise ship. John Collins reports.
2: A British tourist is in hospital in South Africa and there has been one confirmed case of hantavirus. The outbreak was confirmed by Dutch cruise ship MV Hondius, which was sailing from Argentina to Cape Verde. Now, hantavirus infections, which are usually spread by infected rodents, can affect the lungs and breathing and could be fatal.
1: Food prices here in the UK could be 50% higher by November. That's compared to levels at the start of the cost of living crisis back in 2021. The Energy and Climate Intelligence Unit says it's a combination of extreme weather and global supply disruptions. The UK could be joining a £78 billion loan to the Ukraine. It's expected the PM will announce a bid to join the programme today in a move which could be good for the UK-EU ties.
3: That is very good for Ukraine because it will give Ukraine capability that it desperately needs in year five of this conflict. And it's very good for the UK because it'll be capability that leads to jobs in the United Kingdom, and it's very good for UK-EU relations.
1: Sir Keir Starmer says it will create opportunities for British defence firms to compete for contracts. 12 people have been injured after a shooting in the US. Police say it happened on Sunday and no arrests have yet been made. There was no reason to believe there is still a threat to the general public. It's said to have happened at a party around Oklahoma City. You could soon be benefiting from a new cancer jab on the NHS. Thousands of patients can take advantage of this one-minute jab which targets and kills cancer cells. It's said to be powerful against several types of the disease, including breast and lung. And there is soon to be a new member of the royal family. It's been today announced that Princess Eugene is pregnant with her third child. She confirmed it with a post on social media. The king is said to be delighted. That's the latest here from Radio News Hub. I'm Matthew Dudley.
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Here we are then, Bank Holiday Monday on Gen X Radio Suffolk. Happy Star Wars Day. May the 4th be with you. John Hyde here with 2 hours of great tracks on Ultimate Gold. I've got a retro chart from 1980, and I'll play you the top 10, some of the songs outside the 10, and some memories of the year as well. And every other song played will be a number one from either here or in America, or sometimes both. So let's get underway with Gilbert O'Sullivan. Get Down spent 2 weeks at the top of the charts here in 1973 and got to number 7 across the pond.

Robert O'Sullivan, and his second number one, Get Down. Maybe you've had a good weekend and you're enjoying your extra day off. Elvis Presley had a five-week run at number one in the UK in 1977. Way Down also topped the charts in Ireland and on the country music charts in Canada and America. But it's still an 18 on the Hot 100. Hey.

Elvis Presley and Wade Down. Genix Radio Suffolk, feel good music for a real good county. Phil Collins got together with Earth, Wind and Fire's Philip Bailey to write and perform Easy Lover in 1985. He spent 4 weeks at number one here, got to number two in the States, and he's Bailey's only US top 40 hit as a solo artist.

tune was written by Richard Rodgers and Lawrence Hart in 1934. It was a hit in America twice in 1949, sung by Billy Eckstine and Mel Torme. In 61, the Marcells took it to number one on the Hot 100 and in the UK. Ultimate Gold on Bank Holiday Monday. The retro charts on the way, and every other song played has topped the charts either here or in America. There were rumours that when Terry Jacks released Seasons in the Sun, he was ill, and it was his epitaph. But nothing could be further from the truth. Terry's 82, still living in Canada, where he's an environmental activist focusing on pulp emissions in Howl Sound. Goodbye.

0: Terry Jacks, Seasons in the Sun got to number one in the UK, America, two charts in Canada, Australia and New Zealand in 1974. Still to come on Ultimate Gold, John Denver, Anita Ward, the top 10 from this week in 1980, and some of the songs outside the 10 and some memories of the year are next.
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It's the Retro Chart on Gen X Radio Suffolk. John Hyde on a bank holiday Monday, playing some of the songs outside the top 10 from this week in 1980. Lambrettas had got to number 7 with Poison Ivy, but were on the way down this week at 21. The Beats were a new entry at 58.

The Beat and Mirror in the Bathroom will get to number 4, and they were a new entry at 58 this week in 1980. Liquid Gold were on the way down. They were at 17.

Liquid Gold, Dance Yourself Dizzy, had got to number two, but were on the way out the chart at 17 this week in 1980. So what was going on in May 1980 then? Well, an article by journalist Dan Rottenberg in Chicago called About That Urban Resistance contained the first recorded use of the word yuppie. Murderer Paul Giedel was released from prison in Beacon, New York, after serving 68 years and 245 days. It was the longest ever time served by an inmate. The World Health Organization confirmed the global eradication of smallpox. Mount St. Helens volcano in Washington State erupted, killing 57 and causing £3 billion worth of damage. Voters in Quebec rejected a proposal to seek independence from Canada by a margin of 60%. British aerospace was privatised. Liverpool won the Football League First Division for the 12th time. The SAS stormed the Iranian embassy in London, killing 5 out of 6 terrorists. One hostage was killed by the terrorists before the raid and one during it, but the remainder were freed. The whole thing was broadcast live on television. Second Division West Ham United staged a surprise 1-0 victory over Arsenal in the FA Cup final at Wembley. The ball hit Trevor Brooking on the head as he fell over in the penalty area. And Nottingham Forest retained the European Cup with a 1-0 win over West German champions Hamburg SV. People born in May 1980 who went on to become famous include the winner of the second series of Pop Idol, Michelle McManus, former Prime Minister Rishi Sunak, actor Lucy Gordon, and footballers Zach Knight and Stephen Gerrard.

average white bands were up 30 places to 39 this week in 1980. They would eventually peak at number 12. Ultimate Gold playing some of the songs outside the top 10 from the retro chart this week in 1980. The highest new entry went straight in at 15.

0: Johnny Logan represented Ireland in the Eurovision Song Contest in 1980 with What's Another Year. It would spend 2 weeks at number one. Still to come on Ultimate Gold, Herman's Hermits, Creedence Clearwater Revival, the top 10 from the retro chart this week in 1980, and the songs from 10 down to 6 are next.
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3: 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At four, you'll hear facts you didn't need, but now can't forget. At three, he says exactly what you were thinking, just slightly louder. Number two, there's always that moment where even he doesn't know what's coming next. Number one, because no playlist in the world comes with that level of ridiculous running commentary. Monday to Friday from 9 with John Gross Ipswich. The new Chery Tiggo 4, now available from $19,995 at John Gross Ipswich.
4: 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So if you've got a local event you'd love to promote, we want to know about it. 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

Bobby Thurston was the biggest climber on this week's top 10, up 16 places to 10. We check out the groove. It's the Retro Chart and Ultimate Gold playing the top 10 from this week in 1980. Pretenders were a non-mover at 9.

Working my way back to You Babe, had spent 2 weeks at number one, but was down four places to seven this week in 1980. Still to come, an ultimate gold, more number ones from the gold era, plus the top five from this week in 1980. We end this hour with UB40. Their first release, King, had peaked at number four, but was down to six this week.

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1: The man who was charged after an alleged bomb hoax at a Peter Kay show has been ordered to leave the courtroom. It's been reported that 19-year-old Omar Majed of Graham Road, Saltley in Birmingham, was repeatedly asked to sit down in court and had to be escorted out after shouting about his bail conditions. The case will now be heard in the Crown Court at the start of June. Three people have died after a suspected disease outbreak on a cruise ship. John Collins has more.
2: A British tourist is in hospital in South Africa and there has been one confirmed case of hantavirus. The outbreak was confirmed by Dutch cruise ship MV Hondius, which was sailing from Argentina to Cape Verde. Now, hantavirus infections, which are usually spread by infected rodents, can affect the lungs and breathing and could be fatal.
1: Food prices here in the UK could be 50% higher by November. That's compared to levels at the start of the cost of living crisis in mid-2021. The Energy and Climate Intelligence Unit says it's a combination of extreme weather and global supply disruptions. The UK could be joining a £78 billion loan to the Ukraine. It's expected the PM will announce our bid to join the programme today in a move which would be very good for UK-EU ties.
3: That is very good for Ukraine because it will give Ukraine capability that it desperately needs in year five of this conflict. And it's very good for the UK because it'll be capability that leads to jobs in the United Kingdom. And it's very good for UK-EU relations.
1: Sir Keir Starmer says it will create opportunities for British defence firms to compete for contracts. There is soon to be a new member of the royal family. It's today been announced that Princess Eugenie is pregnant with her third child. She's confirmed it with a post on social media, and the King is said to be delighted. And in the Scottish Premier League, Hearts welcome Rangers for a 5:30 kickoff. They currently sit 4 points ahead of the Jers, and a win today for Hearts will see them 3 points clear at the very top of the table. That's the latest from Radio News Hub. I'm Matthew Dudley.
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Wow, what a start to hour two of Ultimate Gold. Sky were up 6-5 this week in 1980 with Takata, but would go no higher. It's the Retro Chart on Gen X Radio Suffolk. John Hyde playing the top five from this week in 1980. David Essex was up 2-4.

Paul McCartney have reached his peak at number 2 here, but did hit the top of the Hot 100. So the retro chart was published on May the 3rd, 1980, and the top 10 had 5 songs going up, 4 going down, and 1 non-mover. At 10, Bobby Thurston was up 16 places with Check Out the Groove. Pretenders and Talk of the Town was a non-mover at 9, and Dr. Hook was down 3 with Sexy Eyes. Detroit Spinners, Working My Way Back to You and Forgive Me Girl, was down 3 at 7, and UB40, King, and Food for Thought down 2 at 6. Sky were up 6 places to 5 with Takata, and David Essex up 2 to 4 with Silver Dream Machine. Down from last week's number 1, Call Me from Blondie, and up 5 places to number 2, Paul McCartney and Coming Out. And the number 1 for the first of a 2-week run at the top came from Dexy's Midnight Runners.

0: Dex's Midnight Runners and Gino at number one this week in 1980. Next Bank Holiday, the retro chart will feature the top 10, some of the songs outside the 10, and some memories of the end of May 1978. Still to come on Ultimate Gold, the Everly Brothers, Dave Stewart and Barbara Gaskin, and Anita Ward is next.
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Ring My Bell was written by Frederick Knight for an 11-year-old called Stacey Latasaw. It was a teeny bopper song about children talking on the telephone, but when Stacey signed with a different label, Anita Ward was asked to sing it. It was her only major hit, getting to number one in the UK for 2 weeks in 1979. It went top 10 on 26 charts around the world and hit number one on 12 of those. Ultimate Gold this Bank Holiday Monday on Gen X Radio Suffolk. Creedence Clearwater Revival were formed in El Cerrito, California in 1959. Featuring brothers John and Tom Fogerty, Stu Cook and Doug Clifford, they were known as the Blue Velvets, among other things, before settling on Creedence Clearwater Revival in 1967. Their most prolific and successful period was between 1969 and 1971. It produced 14 consecutive top 10 singles on the Hot 100. They only had four top 10s here. Bad Moon Rising hit number one for 3 weeks in 1969. Tonight.

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Feel good music for a real good county. Herman's Hermits had a number one with their first release in the UK. They had two chart toppers on the Hot 100, but neither of those charted here. Mrs. Brown, You've Got a Lovely Daughter hit number one in America, Canada, South Africa and Australia.

Right Back was originally a B-side. It was written by Sonny Curtis while doing his basic training in the army, and after he was given a 3-day leave pass, he went to LA and played it to Phil and Don. It went to number 7 on the Hot 100 and got to number 1 here for 4 weeks in 1961.

0: Dave Stewart and Barbara Gaskin had four releases in the UK between 1981 and 86. They were all covers of 60s hits. It's My Party was their only top 10, and that spent 4 weeks at number one in 1981. Still to come on Ultimate Gold, John Travolta and Olivia Newton-John, the Bay City Rollers, Mungo Jerry, and John Denver is next.
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8: 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The

Any Song was released as the lead single from John Denver's 8th studio album, Back Home Again, and was his second number one on the Hot 100. It also hit the top of the Easy Listening chart and spent a week at number one here in 1974. And it's one of the few songs to hit number one that doesn't contain its title in its lyrics. The final section of Ultimate Gold for this Bank Holiday Monday. 15 songs hit number one in the UK in 1978, and three of those came from the film Grease. The Bee Gees were there for 2 weeks in April. John Travolta and Olivia Newton-John spent 16 weeks at number one with two songs. Summer Nights was there for seven, and You're the One That I Want was 9 weeks at the top from June to August.

0: You're the One That I Want, John Travolta and Olivia Newton-John went top three on 21 charts around the world and got to number one on 14 of them. Ultimate Gold on Gen X Radio Suffolk, across the county on DAB, around the world online. Sister Sledge got to number one with Frankie in 1985. It was 4 weeks at the top here, but stalled at 75 on the Hot 100.
1: Hey, Frankie.

The Bay City Rollers were worldwide teen idols in the 1970s. They were one of the many 1970s acts who were said to be the biggest group since the Beatles. They were dubbed the Tartan Teen Sensations from Edinburgh, and they sold an estimated 120 to 300 million records worldwide, making them one of the best-selling musical acts of all time globally. But when they decided to call it a day and ask for the money they'd earned, they were told there wasn't any. Give a Little Love hit number one in the UK for 3 weeks in 1974. And that's just about it for this Bank Holiday Monday Ultimate Gold. I'm John Hyde, and if you thought just once, I haven't heard that one for a while, then the job's a good one. I'll be back with another Ultimate Gold on Whitsun Bank Holiday Monday, May 25th, when the retro chart will come from 1978. Gen X Radio goes live to Foxhall Stadium now for the Ipswich Wishes against the Kings Lynn Stars, so stay tuned for that. And I'll leave you with Mungo Jerry's first release, and I bet they couldn't believe their luck. In the Summertime went top three on 22 charts across the world and hit number one on 20 of them. Enjoy the rest of the bank holiday, and I'll talk to you again on the next one. Ta-da!

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1: Died and three more are ill after a suspected disease outbreak on a cruise ship. John Collins has more.
2: A British tourist is one of those ill and is in hospital in South Africa. The outbreak was confirmed by Dutch cruise ship MV Hondius, which was sailing from Argentina to Cape Verde. There's no specific treatment or cure, but patients have a better chance of survival if they receive early medical attention.
1: The UK could be joining an EU loan to the Ukraine. It's expected the PM will announce our bids to join the £78 billion initiative whilst at the EPC summit.
3: So it's vital that we work with international leaders on both fronts. So today I'll be discussing Ukraine and what more we can do to support Ukraine and make sure that we get the lasting peace that we need.
1: The UK will also slap further sanctions on Russian companies later this week. That's to try and disrupt military supply chains. New research shows UK food prices are on track to be 50% higher by November. That's compared to levels at the start of the cost of living crisis in mid-2021. The Energy and Climate Intelligence Unit say combinations of extreme weather, global supply disruptions and exposure to volatile oil and gas markets had compounded pressures on the food system. At least 12 people have been injured after a shooting in the US. It happened at a party near Oklahoma City, and Edmond police say the victims are all in various conditions. Tens of thousands of patients could benefit from a one-minute cancer jab here in the UK. The injection works by telling the body's immune system to recognise and kill cancer cells. It's powerful against several types of the disease, including lung and neck. It will be rolled out by the NHS. Happy Star Wars Day to those who celebrate. To market is a rare 1980s poster. It's going up for sale and could fetch up to £20,000 at auction. It's described as one of the most desirable posters in the entire franchise. And in the football, Man City continue their hunt for the title as they take on Everton. That's the latest from Radio News Hub. I'm Matthew Dudley.
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0: Thank you, John, for the Ultimate Gold Show. Prior to that, Matt and his 80s rundown. Some surprises in there. And it was great to hear that Suffolk chose some fine acts as the best of the 80s. It is Bank Holiday Monday. It is Gen X Radio Suffolk on this 4th of May. Let's get the jokes out of the way. May the 4th be with you. Done, finished with, let's move on, because I'm a Star Trek kind of guy, not a Wars kind of guy. We are live from Vauxhall Stadium with myself and Stevie Tooties and Roger. And, of course, Mr. Speedway himself, Bozzy, is here. Hello.
1: Hello, good afternoon from a Vauxhall Stadium that is looking lovely. And it's great, obviously, lots of stuff happening this morning across the town. And then more action in sport.
0: What a proud day to be a Suffolkian, right?
1: Well, wow. I look at it, right? We are at the home this afternoon of the Witches.
0: Yeah.
1: Premiership Champions 2025, looking to go for a second year as those champions. And today's pretty important. It's the first league match of the season here at Vauxhall, which is coming off the back of 5 matches. They have won 4 of those matches, James. They've previously been in action against King's Lynn at the start of the season. They won there. They've won at Lynn.
0: Yeah.
1: They won at Northampton. Some wrote Witches off, but they're... into the tapes late.
0: Yeah.
1: In that there was a little bit of indecisiveness whether it was going to run. Chris Lurie, hats off to Chris. He ran the team and he ran the promotion here for a number of years. And then on top of that, we then had a situation whereby Richard came in, Mayfield Sports, who are the promoters of the top Speedway series in the league, in the world. You know, we're talking about the Speedway
0: they
1: Grand
0: know
1: Prix.
0: Their stuff, right?
1: I think,
0: they
1: yeah,
0: know, they
1: yeah,
0: know their
1: knows
0: stuff.
1: Stuff.
0: Yeah,
1: absolutely knows his stuff.
0: We're going to have a chat to Richard in just a moment. You're here, of course, representing Witches TV. And for those who are not aware of what that is, that's new for this season.
1: It is brand new for this season. And I'm sat here both from a representative of Gen X, as you say, voice of Ipswich Speedway.
0: Yeah.
1: We got approached earlier on this season to look, there are fans who now live away from the Witches. There are fans who can't get to matches. So Richard Coleman, great foresight to actually just set up a stream for the Witches. We are getting some great figures, people watching online. And what are we doing? We are bringing Witches to the big screen.
0: Yeah.
1: So of course the team are there. Charlotte's.
0: Well, I don't know if you're the best looking presenter on it. I'll have to say.
1: I think
0: that accolade might well fall to your co-presenter Charlotte. Actually.
1: Absolutely. Charlotte's been involved. And Charlotte, you're down in the pits, aren't you?
2: Yes. It's a great place to be. I feel like you're there in the action straight away. You're not missing a moment. If something happens, I'm there straight away.
1: And that's the nice thing, right? You can watch in the living room and you can get all the action. So we'll keep you up to date on what's going on in the races. Charlotte is continuing. I'm not saying she talks a lot, but she certainly
0: You are
1: a
0: kind
1: lot
0: of saying that.
1: Yeah, she talks a lot in my ear and tells me what's going on down in the pits.
0: Yeah.
1: But equally then, you know, I'm the old git, James.
0: Yeah, we know that.
1: Yeah.
0: We're aware of that.
1: Charlotte's the new kind of...
0: She's the new face of Speedway.
1: Yes, new face
0: the new
1: of Speedway.
0: Face of the Witches.
2: Well, I hope
0: yeah,
2: so.
0: Absolutely,
2: that.
0: Yeah. Now, before we go any further, already there's been a problem. Folk have been saying for the last week, what on earth is going on Vauxhall Road with the roadworks? It's had an impact right here today, Boz.
1: Absolutely. We're now 15 minutes delay this afternoon. Look, people trying to make it from Christchurch Park down here. It has meant that people have queued. There's also been an incident locally, which unfortunately blocked one of the roads. So we've had a 15-minute delay.
0: Yeah.
1: We do have to be very careful. Richard will tell you this. Like, the council give you leeway, but we have a curfew here around about 5 o'clock. So we've got to get everything done by 5 o'clock. And you'll see.
0: Oh, wow. I didn't realise that.
1: Yeah, so you know.
0: Wow.
1: Doris down the road doesn't like really to have her Sunday roast with Speedway in the background.
0: On a Monday.
1: On a Monday.
0: Yeah. Bank holiday roast.
1: Oh, yeah, so
0: I got
1: bank
0: you.
1: Holiday Monday
0: roast. Yeah.
1: I forget, all right?
0: All right, no worries. Okay, so tapes up now at 2:30.
1: Correct.
0: Hopes high, I think, for the meeting this afternoon. Given the start the Witches have had, King's Lynn are there for the taking, right?
1: Yeah, I mean, look, Charlotte and I were talking about it in the lead up, you know, the big thing, because you're right next door to our big screen as well.
0: Yes, I yeah, know. So, yeah. We couldn't put our flags up because it got in the way of the screen. Yeah.
1: That's something. But we were talking about it, Charlotte, where there is King's Lynn are going to be in for revenge this time, aren't they?
2: Absolutely. We've beat them twice, and I feel like they are seeking revenge. It's not going to be a walk in the park.
0: No.
2: The manager, Paul Harry, has said they've not all clicked yet. There is things to work on. So yeah. I don't think it's going to be an easy afternoon.
0: Talked about camaraderie, though, having been developed greater here than he has seen in other teams. He says you go down to the pits and they're all having a chat, they're all talking. With other teams, they're kind of individuals with their headphones on.
2: They've got a really good dynamic so early on as well. Obviously, yeah. There was a few changes in the team, but they've gelled really well. It is quite impressive to see.
0: Yeah, absolutely.
1: Yeah, I think it's a solid side, James. And I know in your weekly catch-up with Paul, he's been talking about that. I want to leave you with one thing, though.
0: Go on.
1: Jordan Jenkins, left out of the Wiltshire side this year.
0: Yeah.
1: Spoke to him earlier on. He was part of the winning team last year. He is back in the side temporary as a guest. He's going to have a point to prove.
2: Definitely. He's going to want to impress.
0: Yeah, all right, brilliant, guys. All right, well, we're going to be hearing some of your commentary throughout the afternoon because you've graciously given us the feed to Witches TV so folk can hear what goes on there. We'll have full coverage this afternoon when it finally gets underway. Tapes up now at 2:30. Boz, Charlotte, I'll let you get back to your camera duties.
1: Thanks, James.
0: I don't know if is his makeup right, Charlotte? Would you say his makeup is on?
2: A bit more powder, I think.
1: Yeah. She's got the makeup. I'm just sat in a box, so there's right. No camera on me.
0: Fantastic.
1: All right.
0: Great to see you guys. Thank you so much. We're live from Foxhall Stadium for the Witches in action for the local derby against King's Lynn Stars this bank holiday Monday afternoon.

0: The Pet Shop Boys, It's a Sin from Gen X Radio Suffolk on this bank holiday Monday afternoon. It's 17 after 2. We are live today from the home of the witches. It is Foxhall Stadium in what could be described as a reasonable, okay bank holiday afternoon. In terms of Britain, at least, anyway. No sign of the sun, but it's reasonably mild. It's a good day, a good afternoon for some racing, which is now to be underway at 2:30. Delays getting folk in as a result of various issues out on the roads, the roadworks on Foxhall Road, and another incident which closed one of the roads close to here. So that's all underway from 2:30. Gives us a chance to have a chat with a few folk. Our roving reporters, Roger and Steve, they're currently mulling around. We've got Rachel in the pits and Boz as well. And I'm delighted to be joined by the man who everybody around here is saying is doing a bang-up job so far. The new owner of the Ipswich Witches. Don't look confused, Richard. It's a compliment. Take it. You are going down a storm, my friend.
1: Yeah, early days. I mean, actually, we've only owned the club for about 8 weeks, so we've not had a huge amount of time, but doing our best to try and take things forward. And yeah. It's not just here, of course, in Ipswich, but with the British League as a whole.
0: How have you found in that short 8 weeks things to be at Foxhall? I mean, obviously, you come in taking over a championship-winning team, but there's a lot more to it than, of course, what just happens on the track. How have you found the whole setup?
1: Well, firstly, I just love the people. I mean, we've had such a wonderful reception from the people. I mean, even today, a gentleman stopped me. His name's Terry. He's 90 next week, and he's been a season ticket holder here since 1952.
0: Wow.
1: So,
0: we
1: sort of see ourselves as custodians rather than owners, but we've had a great reception from everybody here, and the club's got a great support.
0: And it's going really well so far on the track as well.
1: Yeah, I think out of 4 meetings so far, we've won 3. So, I'm hopeful that we can get another win on the board tonight, but it's going to be very tough.
0: It's going to be a tough afternoon, yeah. Kings Lynn out for revenge, you think?
1: Absolutely, and I think, coming here back for the second time, obviously we played them in the Knockout Cup where we prevailed, but, they know what to expect tonight, so I'm sure they'll be a bit more dialed in.
0: Obviously, it's been a interesting day for the town of Ipswich, what with the celebrations of the footballers, and now Speedway this afternoon. But it's great to see, and I know there's still people coming in because of the delays, it's good to see the amount of fans that Foxhall regularly gets for the Speedway.
1: Yeah, I think opening night we had 2,600 people here, and obviously we're looking to build that on that as the year goes on.
0: Yeah.
1: I'm sure a few people have fallen into a pub this afternoon after the parade, yeah. So maybe that'll hurt the gate just a little bit tonight. But I mean, it's been a wonderful start, but we just need to keep building from here, really.
0: All right, well, I'll let you get back to it. Tape's up in around 10 minutes' time. Richard Collins, the new owner of the Ipswich Witches, great to see you. Thank you very much for your time. Stevie and Roger both out and about. Roger, are you around? Do I have communications with Steve? I've got Steve on the line, haven't I? Yeah.
2: Yeah, should have communications with me.
0: Oh, I've got Roger. Here we go. Whereabouts are you, my friend?
2: I'm on the opposite side of the arena to where we are. We're just by the big screen, just inside the entrance, but I'm on the opposite side of the arena. And you can tell that there's a certain atmosphere mounting. There's an expectation, I think, from the audience here, the people come to watch.

0: watch it, that it's going to be a good one for the Witches this afternoon. Of course, you know, it is a bit of a home derby, really, isn't it?
1: Oh, very much a local derby,
0: Stars. So, the stand is filling up. There's a lot of people taking advantage of daytime drinking in front of the bar. and there's a general atmosphere of expectation. Yeah. This, I have to be honest with you, is my very first Speedway meet.
1: So you and Steve are seeing Speedway for the first time. Wow, I feel honoured.
0: Actually,
1: be in the presence
0: in the flesh. Can you get Steve to stop singing? Because he's singing in my ears.
1: Is he? He will do that. Yeah, Stevie, how are you? Oh, behave.
0: No, Stevie's not there, is he?
1: Yeah, he is there.
0: I'll tell you one thing. I mean, obviously, I have covered Speedway radio stuff for the last 3 or 4 years with Boz by my side, so I know an incredible amount about logistics of it, the scoring of it, and the excitement of it. But to actually be here and see it in the flesh for the first time is actually quite a unique experience. One thing that I have picked up that I don't think Boz ever really portrayed, or maybe did, but it was sort of just a throwaway line, is is what a family affair this is. There are families with youngsters, obviously uncles, aunts, grandparents. It really is a family day out.
1: It is. Absolutely. Really is. My grandson is here for the very first time as well, and he's looking forward to the racing. So, Roger, thank you very much. You're going to be roaming about throughout the afternoon. Stevie, I don't know whether the singing has stopped yet. Are you with us? Are you in contact with us at all? Or no, he can't hear. Stevie? Hello? What? You're on.
2: I'm on, sorry. I was just testing things.
1: Well, yeah, is everything all right?
2: I couldn't hear what you were saying anyway. Don't talk about that.
1: Is everything all right?
2: Yeah, fine, yeah. I'm learning a lot here.
1: Now, this is your very first, like Roger, your very first meeting. What are your thoughts so far?
2: I thought I was the only virgin of the season.
1: No, Roger's one as well.
2: I didn't realise.
1: I know,
2: that.
1: Yeah.
2: Pretty rare.
1: But the thing is, going to need a whole pot for all the cherries.
2: Yeah, I know. But the thing is, I've learned so much from various people here at the stadium. You know, it's absolutely brilliant. I've got an expert to talk to as well later.
1: Well, I'm looking forward to that. All right, well, listen, thank you, guys. You're going to be roaming around as well, having a chat with a few of the folk.
2: Definitely.
1: Because the sponsor of your breakfast show
2: are
1: the Ipswich Witches.
2: Yes.
1: So there you go. We look forward to seeing what you make of Speedway, because there's a lot of expertise here.
2: Yep.
1: There's a lot of, if you need anything, particularly the scoring, you're going to probably need to ask a question or two, all right?
2: Right, okay.
1: So don't hold back, Stevie. Thank you.
2: I won't hold back. No,
1: don't

0: Always intrigued by how many people can still do that dance. It involves putting your thumbs in your jeans and rocking about in a joyous motion. Just be careful you don't fall over anything. If you happen upon Facebook, you'll see how easy it is for grown men to fall off stuff and hit the tarmac. We are live this bank holiday Monday afternoon, the 4th of May, from Foxhall Stadium here in Ipswich. Little cloudy, little gloomy, but it's a lovely racing day and it's about to get underway, delayed by 15 minutes as a result of issues with the traffic. Tapes up very, very shortly. He's not part of the commentary team these days, but he's certainly very much involved with the Ipswich Witches still. It's Kev, everybody!
1: Hello!
0: Hello! Everybody.
1: My ears pricked up then when you said rocking about in a forward motion or whatever.
0: yeah, you were doing just that, weren't you?
1: I love a bit of Tiger Feet. We used to play that at Mildenhall back in the day. That was one of their
0: bit of Tiger Feet.
1: Theme
0: tunes. Can't go wrong.
1: Over there at Mildenhall, Fen Tigers.
0: Yeah.
1: But, yeah, no, it's good. I mean, you talk about the weather. Yeah. When John Lewis was alive and promoted here on an afternoon meeting, he would always say, this is absolutely optimum afternoon weather conditions. So it's overcast, it's your t-shirt weather, no, a little, you know, moist in the air, but it's not nice enough for people to go to the beach. So, you know, that's what he always
0: worried about. People come here. And I suppose the track does maintain some cohesion.
1: And that's the key. It's the moisture and the preparation that's gone into the track today, which has been ongoing since Saturday night when we had stock cars up here. Yeah, that's the key thing. Because all the entertainment comes from the track. So
0: yes, absolutely.
1: As long as the track is in fine fettle, which it looks to be.
0: You stood down the end of last season. Do you miss it yet, Ken?
1: Not yet, no. No, I did my 25 years.
0: I started with
1: a league title and I ended in a league title. So that was nicely bookend my career.
0: Yeah.
1: I'm still working for one of the companies that does the filming, so I'm still got my hand in.
0: Yep.
1: And I'm still around. So, it's good. And it's great to see so many people here.
0: Yeah, absolutely. Now, what do you make of the new ownership? We've just had a chat with Richard Coleman. They came in kind of last moment almost and took on the custodianship, if you will, of the Witches. That's what they say. They're custodians as opposed to owners. But so far, it's going well.
1: Well, I think so. And what you have to say is that they're doing and delivering what they said they would do.
0: Yeah.
1: They had requests for a big screen. Can we have a big screen? There's a big screen.
0: There it is. Here. Yeah, absolutely. Yeah.
1: For the people that can't come, we'd like a live stream service. There's a live stream service.
0: Yeah.
1: So they're doing as they've been, as they've said. And long may that continue. Richard and Andrew, so far on early indications, living up to the billing.
0: Yeah, absolutely. All right, Kev, great to see you as always. We're about to get underway. They're doing the parade now. Off the top of your head, Witches victory today?
1: It's going to be tight.
0: I think it's
1: going down to the last heat.
0: Yeah.
1: And you heard it here first. I think it's going to be an Ipswich win, 46-44.
0: 46-44. If you're right, what do you get?
1: I don't know what I get. I get a Gen X radio.
0: What do you want?
1: Oh, what
0: mug?
1: Have you got?
0: Got pens, mugs, hats.
1: Don't need an ice scraper, do I?
0: Not really, no.
1: Well, you've not got any Timbos. Have you run out of Timbos?
0: We've sold out of them.
1: Oh.
0: Yeah, we've sold out of Timbos.
1: I've still got my Timbo. Comes with me in the van every day.
0: Brilliant.
1: Bless you.
0: All right, Kev, always a pleasure. We're about to get underway here at Foxhall. The racing of the Witches versus Kingsland Stars right here, detailed on Gen X Radio.

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2: 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Monday to Friday from 9 with John Gross Ipswich. 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
4: New

So the Primitives and Crash. Not an optimum tune to play, I suppose, at the start of a Speedway meet, but there it is. It's Gen X Radio Suffolk on this Monday at 2:35 in the afternoon. It's James and Roger and Steve, and we are, of course, with Boz as well, covering this Derby Day spectacular, the Witches up against the Kings Lynn All-Stars, with a delayed start time today. It's about to get underway, though. We've had the parade, and we've got a number of predictions that have come in. Folk are still relatively confident of a Witches victory today, but they say it's going to be tight. Most folk think it's going to come down to the last race, which, of course, all makes for an exciting meeting now, doesn't it? Our roving reporters are out and about. We're going to be checking in with Boz as well and the commentary team of him and Charlotte as we prepare ourselves for Heat 1 of the Witches against Kings Lynn very shortly on Gen X Radio.

0: 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From Gen X Radio Suffolk, let's join our commentary team of Mike and Charlotte for Heat 1.
1: And King makes the bell serve from that outside, but it's actually Brennan who makes the outside move from that gate in number 4 to come round. It's a Richards fight.
2: Indeed, it was making the start, just the start that they really didn't want. A little bit of deja vu compared to the last time the Stars were here. They made such a slow start, and it looks as though it's going to be the same again. Third lap here. Yellow flag is coming out in anticipation, but Tom Brennan really is setting sail into the distance. A lot of light as well between Danny King and Max Frick, the world number 8.
1: And of course, Brennan goes into that last lap. He's managing just to pull away at this moment in time from King. King looks behind. It seems as if the King's Lynn riders are really just struggling with that. You could see when we walked there earlier on, a lot of dirt had been put down onto the main start line, and across the line comes red, blue, and white. That means a 5-1 then to the Ipswich Witches. They open it up with a race winner from Tom Brennan, second in blue. Danny King in white for the Kings and Stars was Max Frick. And then in yellow, Paco Castagna.
0: So there you have it. That is Heat 1 underway with a 5-1 for the Witches. What a great start. Here we are, live from Foxhall, the home of the Witches.

0: So, okay, it's just Taylor Dane. It is Bank Holiday Monday from Gen X Radio Southwark, live from Foxhall Stadium, where we're two heats in, and we have another very impressive set of results from Heat 2. The score now is Witches 9, Kingsland Stars 3 after just two heats. So that's amazingly impressive as a start. Most folks thought it would be quite a tight afternoon. It might well work out that way as the afternoon goes by, but so far the Witches coming good. Heat 3 about to get underway. Roger is out and about with us today. I think, Roger, you are connected.
1: I'm connected.
0: Lovely.
1: I think.
0: Yeah, fantastic. Lovely. All right, go for a bit of a roam, dear.
1: I'm going to go for a roam because I'm going to talk to the Speedway expert. I am. What's happening, Kate? What's going on? And how was the first heat?
2: We're up to heat 3 now.
1: Heat 3?
2: What have I
1: missed?
2: Ipswich have won the first two.
1: Good.
0: You were busy messing about with wires.
2: Ready for heat 3.
1: Yeah?
2: They're just lining up.
1: Good. Who's your money on?
2: Oh, Ipswich Witches. 100%.
1: What do you think of the turnout today? Weather's not good, but the turnout?
2: Oh, it's a bit grey, isn't it? Turnout seems good.
1: Yeah?
2: Be nice to have a bit of bank holiday sun.
1: Well, it's a bank holiday. What do you expect?
2: Well, it's not raining.
1: There are some glum faces around here, you know, James. There really are some long faces, despite the fact we're on heat 3.
0: Well, I'm not sure.
1: It's an awful...
0: Yeah, why? 9-3 is the score so far, so...
1: 9-3, is that right?
0: Yeah.
2: I've got...
1: Oh, I don't know. We need an adjudicator.
2: Yes, 9-3.
1: 9-3.
0: It is 9-3.
1: Thank goodness for that.
0: See, I can
1: 9-3. There's another
0: scoring
1: line up here. Again, one of the things that I never quite understood who was riding on which bike, apart from they are different coloured uniforms or different coloured kit, Kingsland in blue and obviously the Witches in black and they're sort of green. They wear different coloured helmets so you know which one is which. And that ties up with the people. That ties up with the names. Do they go around this course? The shale is literally flying into the air. Red flags out. What's the red flags out for? Tell me, what's the red flags, expert?
2: We think it's a false start.
0: Ooh.
1: You think it's a false start? Do you get many of those in this sport?
2: I don't really know.
0: I've seen a couple.
1: I've seen a couple of red flags.
0: A
1: lot of people are actually watching the big screen, which is directly by the side of us, to see exactly what is going on. The teams are out there with toolkits, and they're doing all sorts of things, getting ready. Presumably, it was a bit of a false start, and they're going to once they've sorted the bikes out.
0: Just seen the replay. It didn't look like... I mean, honestly, it's to do with the tape and when it comes up and if there's any pressure on the tape. It looked a good start, but clearly the Mr. Starter had different... views on that, so yeah, false start. And
1: it's really interesting, isn't it, commentating when you actually get to see the replays.
0: Yes.
1: So you never get to see the replays on TV. This is quite exciting. There is a buzz. You can tell there is definitely a buzz and a bit of a chill in the air as well. So we'll see how things go once they've sorted themselves out down at the tape. And the tape has just gone up, but I think they're just testing that because there's too many other people on the track. So
0: are we witnessing the first time you've watched a Speedway heat, Roger? Would this be
1: absolutely
0: the first time you've seen one live?
1: From the sidelines. Ooh. Actually, yes, from the sort of benches and from the stands and the rest of it. Yeah, it's quite exciting. It's quite
0: there
1: exciting.
0: There you go. Heat 3 about to get underway. Stevie is around as well. Stevie, are you with us?
3: Yeah, I am with you.
0: Fantastic.
3: As you know, I know nothing about Speedway at all.
0: Yeah.
3: But, of course, I've got an expert who's standing right beside me now. You know him well. It's Kev, who's our... What do you do as a daytime job, Kev?
4: I work for Waitrose, and I'm a customer delivery driver.
3: Yeah, and you're a regular contributor to the show in the morning, the breakfast show. Now, as you know, the breakfast show is sponsored by Ipswich Speedway, the Witches. And the thing is... I know nothing about it, and I hope that you'll be able to enlighten me. Tell me what I should know about what's going on here this afternoon.
4: Absolutely. In a nutshell, Speedway is contested by two teams, seven riders in each team, two riders from each team in each race. The home riders, always rare for identification purposes, a red and a blue helmet colour. The away team wear the white and the yellow helmet colour. They start from alternating gates.
0: I've had an idea. Why don't you two come on the stage
4: Richard
0: and then commentate
4: Lawson will
0: on
4: be
0: this?
4: In red
0: next
4: off
0: race.
4: Gate three, Scott Nicholson blue off gate one, Chris Harris in white off gate two, Ben Cook in yellow off gate four. We just had what they call an unsatisfactory start. So every race or every meeting is conducted by a referee. If the riders move even slightly at the start, he'll bring it back, call it back, because everybody's got to start evenly. It's a very simple sport. 3 points to win, 2 for second, 1 for third, 0 for coming last. You add the points in each race up. You add all the races together, and the one with the most points at the end wins. And that's it in a nutshell.
3: And that's simple as that. That's it.
4: Each race is timed, so you get a lap time, so normally about a minute. But yeah, we're about to get underway with heat number three.
0: Here we go.
3: So this is tell us more then. What's happening now?
4: So we've got Richard Lawson there who's made... Oh, no, we're back on red lights again. So we've got another...
0: No.
3: So is that because it's a false start or something?
4: What we had now is a tapes infringement. So Scott Nichols has got ahead of himself, got too keen to start the race. He's touched the starting tapes, and that's a disqualification offence. So the team manager now, Ipswich's team manager, Paul Harry, has a decision to make. Because he can either replace Scott Nichols in this race with a reserve rider, either Jordan Jenkins or Jason Edwards, or the other option is that Scott can go on a handicap 15 metres behind the others, in the hope that he'll make up the difference.
3: And you say that's easy? I can't work that out at all.
4: I'm surprised. I heard you this morning say you'd never been up here for a speedway.
3: I've been here to Ipswich Stadium, you know, Vauxhall Stadium, many years, and stock car race and stuff like that, but never, ever been to a speedway.
4: And this is the 75th anniversary of Ipswich Speedway this year, so it's a significant year. Obviously, they had such a good year last year, winning the league. Different team, different organisation, different promotion. So, you know, we'll see. But this is a bit frustrating with a couple of false starts, but hopefully we'll get underway. We're just waiting to hear now what the team managers decided to do.
0: Of course, we're going to have to repair the starting gate as well.
4: So Scott Nichols is going to stay in the race, but he'll be 15 metres behind the others. So
3: right, okay.
4: That'll be a bigger challenge for Scott to get some points in this one.
3: Right, well, what I'll do, I'll let the race get underway, this heat, and I'll come back to you and ask you some more questions if that's all right.
4: Absolutely, my pleasure.
3: Cheers, James.
0: Thank you, Stevie.
3: My friend.
0: Yes, thank you. Roger, you saw that live. It looked quite dangerous, actually.
1: Yeah, I mean, the tape literally went under Scott Nichols, his helmet, and pulled him back a wee bit. He's actually been disqualified from this heat.
0: Why? How is it his fault?
1: I don't know, but...
0: I've seen the replay. The thing was dangling down. How is it his fault?
1: I don't know.
0: Oh, wow.
1: He's disqualified from this heat. So Paul Hurry is going to have to find a replacement. That would likely be Jordan Jennings, I think. But we're... getting together. I think they actually had to repair the tape as well, because the tape was all over the place, and the referees are just getting everybody back on the line. There's a lot of to-ing and fro-ing, bikes being pushed up to the tapes. I think, as we might have heard Steve saying, that there's the replacement rider supposedly disqualified driver is going to ride from 15 metres behind the pack. It looks like that because they're pushing him from behind. It's also interesting, it's one of the every sport seems to have its own unique peculiarity. Baseball has umpires and referees that are dressed in black and white stripes.
0: Right.
1: The referees here are dressed in black and white stripes.
0: Like wrestling.
1: It's interesting.
0: Yeah,
1: really, really
0: like
1: interesting.
0: Wrestling.
1: So we've got three guys, two Kingsland Stars and an Ipswich in, which is...
0: So this is an opportunity for Kingsland to get some points back.
1: Well, I would like to think so.
0: Yeah.
1: We'll try and get some points back. And then, we've got the supposedly disqualified or penalised rider 15 metres behind. So, tapes up.
0: Interesting.
1: Very,
0: let's
1: very
0: see
1: shortly.
0: What can be done. from a 15... Did you say 15 second or 15 metre?
1: 15 metre.
0: 15 metre, yeah. Okay.
1: There goes the tapes. Blimey, he's caught up already. Really tight into the bend. Wow. Even starting from behind is trying desperately to catch up. Currently it is a witch's in the front. Literally trying to get his way back into the match, and he has crashed. He's gone into the barrier.
0: Oh,
1: oh
0: wow.
1: A 1-2-3, which is 2-3. Kingston starts. He's pulled himself back up from the crash barrier, put himself back onto the bike. He's got a heck of a headway to catch up. How many laps have we got left? Cross to say that it's the last lap, and the finishing checker is there, and yeah, it's a witch's win. Kingsland Stars second and third.
0: So is everything okay?
1: Coming up to the line very, very gingerly is the final witches.
0: Okay, and he's okay, and that's the important thing.
1: Yeah, it looks okay. Yeah, certainly rode around with some gusto once he got himself up off the shale.
0: All right, well, we'll wait to see what an elongated heat that was. Now, there's a 5 p.m. curfew here, so there's some cracking on to be done with the racing. No two ways about that.
1: I think so. That had two false starts, and just adds time on. So it's not one of these sports where it's all done in 90 minutes and a fee break.
0: We are live from Foxhall Stadium, where it's all going down this afternoon. More drama from Witches versus Kings Lynn coming up.

0: after three heats, it is Witches 12, Kingsland Stars 6, with heat 4 about to get underway. Ice House, a little girl.
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2: After an alleged bomb hoax at a Peter Kay show has been ordered to leave the courtroom. It's been reported that 19-year-old Omar Majed of Graham Road, Saltley in Birmingham, was repeatedly asked to sit down in court and had to be escorted out after shouting about his bail conditions. The case will now be heard in the Crown Court at the start of June. Three people have died after a suspected disease outbreak on a cruise ship. John Collins has more.
3: A British tourist is in hospital in South Africa and there has been one confirmed case of hantavirus. The outbreak was confirmed by Dutch cruise ship MV Hondius, which was sailing from Argentina to Cape Verde. Now, hantavirus infections, which are usually spread by infected rodents, can affect the lungs and breathing and could be fatal.
2: Food prices here in the UK could be 50% higher by November. That's compared to levels at the start of the cost of living crisis in mid-2021. The Energy and Climate Intelligence Unit says it's a combination of extreme weather and global supply disruptions. The UK could be joining a £78 billion loan to the Ukraine. It's expected the PM will announce our bid to join the programme today in a move which would be very good for UK-EU ties.
4: That is very good for Ukraine because it will give Ukraine capability that it desperately needs in year five of this conflict. And it's very good for the UK because it'll be capability that leads to jobs in the United Kingdom. And it's very good for UK-EU relations.
2: Sir Keir Starmer says it will create opportunities for British defence firms to compete for contracts. There is soon to be a new member of the royal family. It's today being announced that Princess Eugenie is pregnant with her third child. She's confirmed it with a post on social media, and the King is said to be delighted. And in the Scottish Premier League, Hearts welcome Rangers for a 5:30 kickoff. They currently sit 4 points ahead of the Jers, and a win today for Hearts will see them 3 points clear at the very top of the table. That's the latest from Radio News Hub. I'm Matthew Dudley.
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0: Lost with the Supremes, You Can't Hurry Love from Gen X Radio Suffolk. Live today on this 4th of May, bank holiday afternoon from Vauxhall Stadium. The Witches are in action against the Kings Lynn Stars, and it's been quite an eventful opening for Heats. Now, the score as we stand, Witches 15, Stars 9. It was an impressive start, but the Witches have certainly not had it their own way, what with difficulties with starts and tapes getting stuck around helmets and so on and so forth. So we're about to get away with Heat 5. Roving reporter Stevie Tooties, he's about with us today. Stevie, who you found to have a chat with?
1: Well, I found a member of the public here who comes here very often. How many times? You're Alan, aren't you?
2: Yeah.
1: How often do you come here to Speedway?
2: I come here every week. I used to be a Lakeside fan.
1: You used to be what?
2: A Lakeside Hammers fan.
1: Okay, right. So what attracted you then to the Witches?
2: I moved up to Stowe Market, about 10 years ago. And obviously Lakeside, which was Reed and Essex originally, they folded. And then me and my dad started coming here.
1: Yeah. And the whole family get involved with it?
2: Yes, yeah. My daughter, my son hasn't come today, but he does normally. Me, my dad, my daughter. My wife comes sometimes, but not very often.
1: So would you say that it's just a man's thing, or is it a whole family affair?
2: Yes, definitely, yeah.
1: A family affair?
2: Yeah, I mean, my dad's been a Speedway fan all his life. My granddad was a Speedway fan as well. The old West Ham.
1: Yeah. So this is your daughter with you. And what's your name?
3: Kenzie.
1: Do you love the Speedway? What's the best part about it?
3: Watching bikers race.
1: Hey, do you know what? It does worry me a little bit when I see them go around the corners there. There's no brakes, are there? No brakes at all?
2: No, there isn't no brakes, no.
1: And no fear?
2: No, that's what makes it interesting though, isn't it?
1: Have you done this yourself? Have you done Speedway racing before?
2: I've done the experience day. I've done that. It was terrifying, but it was fun. It was good fun.
1: So, did you have any practice for it then, or what? I mean, you know, just put your gear on and away you went, was it? Or
2: yeah, it was a couple of. I've done it a couple of times. An all-day thing. So go there in the morning. They show you the ropes and bits and bobs, and then once you're ready, you go off on your own. Yeah.
1: Lovely. Okay. Well, Alan, thanks so much indeed, and I hope you enjoy the rest of the afternoon. Yeah.
3: Yeah.
1: Oh, bless you. There you go then, bless. James. I know, but I'm still trying to get to, you know, to the... I'm trying to sort it all out. So in my head, apparently, it's supposed to be easy to work out, but I can't do
0: yeah,
1: it.
0: Yeah, hey. I've been told that. Yeah, the scoring's very easy to work out. I don't know whether Roger was able to work it out. Are you able to work it out, Roger?
4: I think the Witches are winning 19-11.
0: 19-11 as a result of Heat 5, gotcha.
4: Yeah, there seems to be a pattern at the moment whereby the last two heats, it's been an Ipswich win with two Kings Lynn Stars behind, yep. And then a fourth. We need to shake that up a bit, I think, if they're going to take the trophy today.
0: Yeah, I gotcha. Okay, how's our Speedway expert finding the racing so far this afternoon?
4: Well, I don't know. We'll just... How's the racing so far in your book?
5: Well, I'm really enjoying it.
4: Does it? Okay. Yeah, is that it? Just enjoying it? It's not exhilarating, exciting, it's...
5: Well, they're all crazy because they ride without brakes.
4: I know. It's like driving a car without
5: I find
4: brakes.
5: It terrifying, but great to watch.
4: Yeah. It is actually... It's really, really thrilling, isn't it? Particularly the way they cut the shale up. Actually, between the last two heats, again, it's another thing that you don't actually get when we're doing radio commentaries under normal circumstances. A tractor comes out and regrades the shale, so they're almost racing on clean shale. Absolutely.
0: You don't get that in the F1, do you?
4: No. Well, you don't see any decent driving in the F1 either.
0: Oh, Roger, how could you? All right, we are five heats in then. Witches 19, Stars 11. More racing and more action to come from Vauxhall this afternoon.

0: Roxette and Joyride from Gen X Radio Suffolk Bank Holiday Monday. It's a quarter past three, there or thereabouts, and live from Foxhall Stadium with another very impressive ride from the Witches after heat six. Witches now leading 24-12 against the Kings Lynn All-Stars. Now, it was supposed to be a bit tighter than this, it has to be said. I mean, things can change, of course. We're only not even halfway through. Suffice to say, though, the Witches doing exceptionally well from the start as well. Off the line, into the lead, and one of the Stars riders pulling up halfway through the last heat. So as it stands, Witches 24, Kings Lynn All-Stars 12. We're about to embark upon Heat 7 as well. They're having a crack on a bit here because of the delays in Heat 3 and the embargo that was created as a result of care being taken as to the location of Foxhall Stadium and the neighbourhood and the noise and all of that. Because of the embargo at 5, it all has to be done and dusted by then. We're going to be joining Boz and his commentary team on Witches TV for Heat 7 in just a moment, so we can hear that in full very, very shortly. Riders are getting lined up to speak, so let's cross to Boz, who's got the commentary for Heat 7.
1: To Bryce from his leg, but it's Cook who goes around Harris, followed by right at the back somewhere. He distances Jenkins right at the back as they come round. It's both the Witch then two Kings and Stars.
2: Yeah, honestly, even at the moment, that you get the feeling that the Witches would be much happier with the situation as it stands. This looks like it's going to be another heated victory for them and another one for the man who is on fire at the moment, Tobias Muschelak, to take them to that midpoint of the match in a truly commanding position as we get down to the last lap and a half.
1: And here they go, so very much in control. Tobias Muschelak getting in control across the line with the Stars.

0: they race around at phenomenal speeds, without any brakes, without any fear, which is beyond my comprehension, to be honest with you. Plus the fact that the crowd that is here, the audience, the people sitting in the stands, standing outside the bar with a decent pint, it's such a family affair.
1: Yeah.
0: And I think, normal race meetings are held in the evening, but it procures some of the family members to come because they're normally in bed. There's one behind me at the moment that should be in bed, I think. It's a great afternoon out. It really is. It's phenomenal. I think the weather is just about right, given the conditions here today. It's an experience I think everyone has to do at least once. Even if you have absolutely no real comprehension of what is actually happening on the track.
1: More often than not, of course, it's a Thursday evening. Can you see yourself coming down here over summer's evening, maybe?
0: Well, I think possibly, yeah. But we did allude a little earlier that, the Kings Lynn Stars possibly just up the road from where I am. Yeah. So, maybe when Ipswich are...
1: You're going to turn traitor, aren't you? Yeah, you're going to turn traitor.
0: I could go along and cover the Kings Lynn Stars.
1: Yeah. All right, well, we're going to check in with what I think is the penultimate heat this afternoon. Roger, thank you very much indeed. He's right trackside. You can tell, can't you, the amount of noise that's being made by them. We'll check in with our commentary team of Mike and Charlotte from Witches TV for what I believe to be the penultimate meet of this afternoon. Once again, the Witches pretty much have this in the bag. And it's now Kings Lynn All-Stars riding for a bit of pride. So let's check in with our commentary team and see what they make of this penultimate heat.
2: Of gate number 2 is Max Frick. Of gate number 3 is Tom Brennan. And of gate number 4 is Ben Cook. It's the Ipswich Witches versus the Kings and Stars. 10-point deficit. What can the Witches pull out of this? And what can the Kings and Stars pull out of this? Out of the gate, but it's Frick is the danger at the moment, going on the outside of Lawson, but Lawson tucks in on the inside, whilst at the same time pressure coming from Brennan as he lifts through the corner.
3: And what a great way to sign off this afternoon. It's bank holiday, local derby action, not so much distance between all four of them, and Max Frick really is taking centre stage here as he drives on towards Richard Lawson. Richard though holding a thought in here, he's not about to let our beat tech disappear in a hurry, and Tom Brennan not that far back behind as well. But Max Frick, could he be the danger man here? He surged through into the lead with just one lap to go.
2: And of course, this is his third outing on the try. He's been out in 13, he's been out in 14, he's now out in 15, and he's out in front for the Kings Lynn Stars. Frick goes into the third and fourth bend, takes a win for the Kings Lynn Stars, followed by red Richard Lawson and blue Tom Brennan.
1: Thank you very much indeed, Paul. Yes, so there you have it. It was the final heat, as it turns out. So a resounding victory for the Witches this afternoon. We've got a few more folk to chat to at 4:20 until we sign off at 5 with this outside broadcast from Foxhall Stadium.

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1: New music.

Stranglers, Peaches from Gen X, Radio Southern. Live from Foxhall Stadium this afternoon, confirmation of that final score then, that final result, the Witches 50, Kingslyn All-Stars 40. So it wasn't close after all. Closer than it looked like it might be at some points in the afternoon, but as it turns out, another very fine win for the Witches in the Roe Motor Oil Premiership. And honours once again go to the Suffolk side. And a day which has been quite a good one for the town of Ipswich, with the celebrations and the parade for the football team getting promotion to the Premier League. And the Witches coming good against Kingslyn. Makes you proud to be an Ipswichian and a Suffolkian this afternoon now, doesn't it?

0: Gloria Estefan, Get On Your Feet from Gen X Radio Suffolk at 20. No, it's 4:30 now. It is 4:30. And some very kind words are being spoken to us as we speak by a very mic shy lady. Come and sit down, take a seat and say hello. Steve's put her off, look. She's a Stevie fan, she's a Roger fan, a huge fan of Gen X Radio. You love the Gen X, don't you?
1: I do, yes.
0: Yes, you. And Mum's listening?
1: Yes.
0: See, you did it. You're on mic. There you go. Yeah. There you go, Steve.
2: Used to look after in the WRVS my children.
0: No.
2: Yes.
0: Your wow.
2: Mom did, didn't she? Yeah, yeah.
0: Wow.
2: Come sit over here. Come talk to me.
0: Come and sit down. Come look.
2: On. Yeah, so that's now going we, back a few years.
0: One can show that. All right, well, so small world, eh?
2: It is, absolutely.
0: Yeah, okay. Are you a Speedway fan?
1: Yeah.
0: Yeah, okay. All right. Well, thank you for coming down. Thank you for your very kind words. Gemma is Gemma. Gemma, and Mum's listening at home. Yeah, yeah, all right. Thank you, Gemma. Great to see you. It's going to be chilly tonight, Stephen.
2: Hey?
0: Going to be chilly.
2: Yeah,
0: let's find out just how chilly.
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0: Why is everybody staring at me, by the way? What's going on? Go away, the lot of you. Put me off. Variable cloud with some breaks and patchy mist or low cloud likely to develop in places. The wind's remaining light and 4 Celsius overnight. Is that cold? That's cold, right? Steve, 4's cold, isn't it? Pay attention, man.
2: Oh, double it at 30. That's 38 degrees.
0: Yeah.
2: That's 38 degrees.
0: Is it?
2: Well, that's,
0: yeah.
2: That's cold.
0: Right, sunny spells tomorrow, turning cloudier towards the evening. Scattered showers moving south and a cooler northerly breeze arriving. Just 16 tomorrow. That's not what we're used to, is it? Outlook for Wednesday, bright sunny spells. At the moment, it's 13 degrees. It's been a little on the gloomy side, but it's been a bit of a typical bank holiday afternoon, meteorologically.
2: Yeah.
0: It's been quite mild, though, Steve.
2: But I think the rain has kept off.
0: You haven't had to wrap yourself in a blanket or anything, did
2: you? No, I do normally in the mornings, but not in the afternoon. I'm all right.
0: The other day, I did say to Steve, he had a technical. So I said, come over to mine. He said, I can't, I'm not dressed.
4: You'll say,
0: does the show in the buff.
4: We've got nothing in common.
0: Go on, deny it.
2: I wasn't.

0: blue something. And Breakfast at Tiffany's from Gen X Radio Suffolk, live from Foxhall for a few more moments. Carl here at 5 with more Suffolk stories for this bank holiday weekend. So we heard quite a bit of Boz and the commentary team of him, Charlotte and the like from Pitside this afternoon on a fantastic win for the Witches. He's now made it back to the studio. Good afternoon.
1: Good afternoon. Could someone find me some water?
0: Are you dried out?
1: I am absolutely dried out from that excitement.
0: Admin Kaz.
1: No.
0: Kev, we've got any water because Boz needs refreshments.
1: Refreshment. We've had such an exciting time.
0: No, we've used it all up. We've run out. Sorry.
1: Oh, okay. Fair enough. Don't you worry.
0: What about your new, you know, your TV friends?
1: Your
0: TV. Couldn't they sort you out some water?
1: Oh, they possibly could. But what do you think this afternoon?
0: Well, listen. These two guys haven't seen Speedway ever before. That's Roger and Steve. They're seeing it for the very first time. And I think, starting with Steve, you were quite impressed with it all, weren't you?
2: I was, yeah. And you know what? I want to come back again.
0: There you go.
2: And I've learnt so much. And over the years, not even thinking about coming to Speedway.
0: Yep.
2: It's brilliant.
0: He's got the bug,
2: absolutely,
0: I think.
2: Brilliant. I've got the bug.
0: I think he's got the bug.
2: Yeah.
0: Roger's
2: well,
0: a little...
2: I've got the bug, but you know.
0: Roger was a little bit excited by events as well that... overtook him a little bit because you got all exasperated on the final laps there, didn't you?
3: I got exasperated on several of the laps, to be honest with you, because, you know, you can't cheat at this game, this sport, can you? There's absolutely no way you can cheat.
0: No.
3: And, you know, the couple of crashes that have taken place have been rider error, I think, most definitely rider error. But it is quite exhilarating. I mean, what speed, Boz, do those guys go round?
1: So they go faster than off the line than a Formula One car. They can 2 seconds, 0-70 miles per hour.
0: Wow.
1: Right, no brakes. So it's all controlled on the main straights. And then they go into the corners. It's all controlled on the clutch. So when you think about like how you drift a clutch in and out and you are controlling the bike on the clutch and drifting it out every single time. So there's so much skill that is involved in that. And you might have seen throughout the course of the afternoon that the racing lines change as well. So they're always finding where is the edge of the grip. So there's a lot that goes into riding a Speedway bike. It's not just just go around this, it'll be fine. You know,
3: The racing is over, but there's some little people out on the track.
0: Yeah,
3: right now.
0: I wanted to ask about that. I mean, you wonder how you get into Speedway. Well, here at the moment, they've got some youngsters doing some racing. Are they the Speedway stars of the future?
1: They are the future of Speedway. So Great Britain has a fantastic youth setup as such. So there are a number of tracks where you can go and practice up and down the country. They've got a youth system whereby they have a championship that they run throughout the course of the year. And our very own Ipswich Witches manager Paul Hurry can be attributed to a lot of the youth that is coming through, and Scott Nichols, because they run something called Tri Speedway where they bring the youngsters into it, they spend time, and then the captain Tom Brennan, he goes along to a camp that they run every single February,
0: right.
1: James as well. So
0: yeah.
1: When it comes to youth, they are absolutely on it, to a point whereby Polish, which is the top league in the world of Speedway.
2: Yeah.
1: Thousands upon thousands of people to turn up and they fill stadiums out the size of Portman Road for the Speedway there. But you've got scouts from Poland now coming across the UK to see what UK talent you can go.
0: There you go. Well, that is good to hear.
1: You saw this afternoon, you might not know all of this, but Cooper Russian, 16 years old, already riding in Poland, and has been deemed a GB talent. He was called up into the GB squad. He's kind of been called into the GB squad. He's been literally just doing the various different pieces up and down the country. And then there's another 16-year-old, Will Cairns. Will Cairns also is doing some Polish racing as well. And he got called into the GB Speedway team for the Speedway World Cup in Lancashire on Friday.
0: Oh, there you go. Wow. Yeah, the future. We're watching the future right now, sat here in our mobile studio. The future of Speedway, which looks in very healthy hands. Tell me, Boz, about the tape incidents this afternoon. Now, what is going... there was one occasion where Danny nearly had his head taken off by the start tape. What's that
1: yes,
0: all about?
1: Yeah, so in the comms box, there was a lot of action going on. I can tell you that Scotty Nichols was involved in two of those tape infringements.
0: Yeah.
1: Number one, there first time he hit the tapes, and there was a case that he could be replaced by reserve, but at the same time he could start 15 metres back. So that's what manager team Paul Hurry decided to do this afternoon. Then the second time he touched the tapes and he was disqualified. Now, I need to go to the rule book, because there's a reason why he got disqualified. And
0: he didn't
1: look
0: happy, did he?
1: Yeah, I'm not totally up on that. Whether it's because it's the second incident and he's got disqualified because of that, could be the case. Jason Edwards came in. And then, of course, it happened again later on in the course of the afternoon where there was another tape infringement as well. So Ipswich Witches will be going down to the local haberdashery to try and find some new tapes later
0: on. Like the current one, yeah. You don't see so many false starts in other sports, though. I mean, that's what it's all about. It's
1: nerves.
0: About...
1: Nerves, though, James. I mean, the pressure's on. Yes, Ipswich had a huge gap. I mean, at one point in time, we had a 16-point gap. So it was 32-16 after 8 heats. And then it increased and increased. And really where it started to come back for the Witches was heat number 11, where they got, for the Kingston Stars, you can tell it's a long afternoon, 5-1 to the Stars. And then they just really started to do drawn hits.
0: Kingsley came back into it, didn't they? Too late.
1: Yes.
0: But they came back into it.
1: Way too late.
0: Yeah.
1: Having said that, 50-40 is the exact same scoreline as the first meet in the year against King's Lynn, so it's a bit of a bogey.
0: There you go. Well, it's been a great afternoon, and we want to see more folk down here at Foxhall to support the endeavours of both Mayfield and the Ipswich Witches, but they've got to be happy, Mayfield, with what they've taken on here.
1: Oh, I would imagine so. You've spoken with Richard this afternoon.
0: Yeah.
1: Look, there was a big sports thing that happened this morning. And then
0: we did wonder
1: happened.
0: Whether or not that would scupper this afternoon's meet.
1: I think there was a lot of nerves when I was chatting to the various people down in there at 1:30, was it? But then you just suddenly saw the crowd come in and it's like slowly built up. So I think they've got to be pleased with what's happened.
0: Yeah.
1: The Witches are now six matches in and they've won 5 out of those matches. The bogey team, who they struggled to win. And James, you will remember our conversation last year with Richie Hawkins. It's always a bogey team is Bellevue. Going to Bellevue is very difficult to win. Now, the opposite side is, what Bellevue team comes here on the 14th of May? Because they can't ride our track very well.
0: Right. Okay. So it's a real home and away situation going on. Yeah. All right. You, of course, are home and away for most of the matches, covering the meets for Gen X Radio Summit. Where next for you, Boz?
1: Where next? Well, not Sheffield, but maybe King's Lynn.
0: Too far away, right?
1: In all seriousness, right? So we have...
0: Hey, what do you say to this one? Who is? He says he's a natural King's Lynn fan because of where he lives.
1: Really?
0: That's traitorous, isn't it? Would you say it's traitorous?
1: I will say, Roger needs to come in for 2 seconds.
3: Are you stirring it?
0: I am stirring it.
1: Don't stir with the woods. So, Roger, how many years have you and I covered Speedway?
3: Oh, 4 years. 3.5, 4 years.
1: And this is your first Speedway match?
3: Yes, I know. You have been trying to twist my arm to come for...
1: But... How much did you actually already know from our conversation?
3: Oh, a huge amount, because of what we have talked about on air. But the nuance of it, and we've been talking about it all afternoon...
0: Until you've actually seen it.
3: Yes, until you've been here and you've seen a race and you've seen what goes on. It doesn't matter how hard we try to portray it on the radio and you do a wicked job at doing
0: that. Well, it's the same with telly as well.
3: It's the same with telly.
0: You know, you can't convey atmosphere with telly either.
3: But you also get the opportunity, because you're here, you can ask the question, why do they put bunting across the, why is there a protected area? Why are the referees, wearing black and white, the same as American baseball umpires do? It's all these questions. And the atmosphere, I know you've conveyed it so many times, is that this is truly a family sport.
0: Mm. Yeah, it is, yeah. The amount of families that have been here this afternoon. Yeah. Yeah. Now the sun comes out, look, have you noticed, by the way? Now the sun comes out.
1: It is a totally family, and one of the nice things is that you can come here, generations, I think, it gets passed down from generation to generation, and it's very hard. I think I'm going to take something and maybe close it from my side, but I had a conversation with James, which is TV. Something I've never done. Never done TV at all. The first match, I wasn't the greatest. And then James and I had a conversation, a few others had a conversation. There's a massive difference between describing it on the radio.
0: Yeah, there is. Yeah.
1: To seeing it on the TV. And James's coaching back was, Boz, you don't have to describe every nut, wheel, bolt. You just have to add value to it. And I think that's one of the things that spectate.
0: This sounds like praise coming in here.
1: Yes, I thought I got praise for others.
3: Your halo is getting hotter.
1: But what I'm saying that is, to your point, when you come here with your family, you're adding, you talk about what's going on, you're not describing the racing, and that's that kind of conversation.
0: Well, it's been a great afternoon. We're almost at a close. We've got Carl on the way, who's going to be revealing more Suffolk stories for this bank holiday afternoon. So, gentlemen, for your first Speedway, would you say it's been a good afternoon for you? You've had fun, right? Good stuff. All right. Well, we'll no doubt be back here again at some point. Boz, as you know, does an awful lot of Speedway coverage for Gen X Radio Suffolk, and you'll hear that on Thursday nights, Monday nights, possibly some bank holiday Monday afternoons as well. But for now, we're going to be signing off with another great victory for Ipswich, and we're not talking football, we are talking Speedway today, where the Witches have romped home against the Kingsland All-Stars 50-40. We bid you a fond farewell. Have a delightful remainder of Bank Holiday Monday. I will see you in the morning at 9. Steve's going to be around at 7, and before all of that, it's going to be young old What's-His-Face, Roger, who opens things up at 6 a.m. All right, What's-His-Face?
4: I'm fine.
0: All right, I'll see you later. Thank you very much, everybody.

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1: The Metropolitan Police say a 46-year-old man and a 38-year-old woman have been arrested on suspicion of arson with intent to endanger life over a fire at a memorial wall in Golders Green on April the 27th. The arrests are part of an ongoing counter-terrorism policing investigation following a reported arson attack on a memorial wall in Limes Avenue. The wall contains pictures of protesters who were allegedly killed by the Iranian state in January. Sir Keir Starmer says Europe must move at pace to bolster its own defence. It's as the PM talked up the benefits of joining the EU's £78 billion loan for Ukraine.
2: So it's vital that we work with international leaders on both fronts. So today I'll be discussing Ukraine and what more we can do to support Ukraine and make sure that we get the lasting peace that we need.
1: The Prime Minister said UK involvement in the scheme was in the national interest and would help create jobs at home as well as support in Kyiv. Three people who suffered minor injuries in an explosion at a house in Bristol are no longer being treated in hospital. A major incident was declared by Avon and Somerset Police after two people died following an explosion at an address on Stern Court Road at around 6:30 a.m. on Sunday. A man, woman and child were taken to hospital but did not need to remain there overnight. Three people have died and at least three more are ill after a suspected disease outbreak on a cruise ship. Matthew Dudley has more.
3: One of those ill is a British tourist who has been treated in hospital in South Africa, and there has been one case of hantavirus confirmed by the UN's health agency. The suspected outbreak was reported on the Dutch-flagged passenger cruise ship MV Hondius, which was sailing from Argentina to Cape Verde. Hantavirus can cause respiratory issues and can be fatal.
1: And Toto Wolff warned Kimi Antonelli not to be carried away by the fervour of the Italian public as he compared his young driver to tennis superstar Jannik Sinner. That's the latest from Radio News Hub. I'm Johnny Holmes.
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6: Hello, I'm Carl Scott, and I'm delighted to have been invited back onto Gen X Radio to do another show highlighting some of the history stories I've been telling through my videos on social media. I've been posting one a day so far this year, and they've now had over 4.5 million views from over 1 million people, which I kind of find absolutely astonishing, if I'm honest. They get thousands of likes and comments, and I do try my best to reply to everybody, which can be tricky when you're juggling YouTube, Facebook, Instagram, TikTok, and LinkedIn and all the rest of it. If you have commented on one of my videos and I've ignored you, then please give me a nudge, because I do like to reply. So this all started when I did an interview on Nigel's show, and since then, he's been playing the audio version of one of my stories on his show every Friday. So thanks, Nigel, for that. If you've heard those, then stay tuned, as there's loads more to come. And from there, I was invited to do my own show, which I did over the last bank holiday. And I've been invited back on to do another show this bank holiday, which is rather lovely. One of the great things about the way that these videos are being seen, shared and viewed is that I'm getting invited to different locations to film historic stories related to those places, which is something I never imagined happening. Why don't we play one of these stories right now? This one is all about the Debenham riots in 1886. And if you visit Debenham today, it's the kind of picture postcard peaceful village in the heart of Suffolk. But back in 1886, the streets actually became a bit of a war zone. It was at the time of the great agricultural strike, where local labourers hit the breaking point and farmers were trying to cut back their already quite meagre wages. What's really interesting is the role of the Lion Inn. I actually shot this video from inside the pub because the owner, Leonora, was kind enough to invite me in to film. And today is a great spot for a nice pint and a fabulous meal. But back then, it was essentially a fortress. So while the strikers were gathering on the green outside, the wealthy landowners and magistrates were kind of holed up inside the Lion, using it as a headquarters to plan how to shut that movement down. And it eventually just boiled over into full-blown riots. So the authorities then had to bring in a massive force of police from all over the county to occupy the village and protect the kind of the blackleg workers. So we have to remember that these locals were fighting for just an extra shilling a week to keep their families alive. And the doors of the inn had to be barred to keep the crowds back. And it's quite a frightening thought, really, compared to what we see today. And it's a bit of a reminder that these old buildings were often the front lines of very brutal class struggles back in those days. So have a listen to how it all kicked off.
7: In 1886, these streets ran red with the fury of a starving workforce at their breaking point. The Lion in Debenham is known for its warm welcome today, but in the late 19th century, it was the fortified heart of a village under siege. This was the era of the Great Agricultural Strike, a time when the rural poor of Suffolk were pushed to the edge of survival. When local farmers attempted to slash the already meagre wages of their workers, the labourers of Debenham didn't just walk off the fields. They rose up in a movement that became known as the Debenham riots. The tension reached its peak in early 1886. Large angry crowds of strikers began to gather in the square, their voices echoing against these very walls. Because the Lion was the primary coaching inn and a symbol of the establishment, it became a strategic flashpoint. While the labourers organised their pickets outside, the local magistrates and landowners used the inn as their base of operations. The contrast was stark. Wealthy men discussing law and order on the inside, while desperate men fought for their livelihoods out in the cold. As the situation spiralled out of control, the local authorities realised they couldn't contain the unrest. A massive force of police was drafted in from across the county to garrison Debenham. These officers were stationed at and around the main inns, with the Lion serving as a crucial post. The village was effectively under occupation. History records that the police were met with stones and jeers as they patrolled the streets, protecting the blackleg workers who had been brought in to break the strike. It wasn't just a quiet protest, it was a riotous assembly. The air was thick with the threat of violence, and the doors of the inn were barred against the surge of the crowd. The labourers were fighting for an extra shilling or two a week, a difference that meant life or death for their families. Standing here today, it's hard to imagine the roar of the mob and the sight of uniformed officers lining the entrance to this pub, ready to charge into the masses. The strike eventually broke, but the scars on the community remained for generations. The Lion stood as a silent witness to the moment the social fabric of Suffolk nearly tore apart. It's a gritty reminder that these historic buildings weren't just for rest. They were the stages where the most brutal chapters of our social history were played out. When you look at the small village green now, remember the thousands of feet that marched here in 1886, demanding a fair day's pay for a fair day's work. These videos help me spread the awareness of my nearby holiday business, Wood Farm Barns, by sharing historic stories of Suffolk. I'm indebted to the owner of the Lion, Leonora, for inviting me to come and film here today. If you enjoyed this video, please hit like, please leave a nice comment, and please subscribe to our channel for more content like it.
6: That was the Debenham riots. I've shot quite a number of videos on Debenham now, as it's very near to where I'm based and there's kind of so much history there. And these videos all started because I own and run a holiday cottage business in Stoneham Aspel, not too far from Debenham. And I started shooting the videos for what's known as social proof. And I guess it's something that leads to a sense of trust and familiarity, which is kind of how I've always run my business anyway. I suppose it transforms you from an unknown quantity to a known one, but it's gone way, way beyond that, beyond anything I could ever have imagined. I get recognized quite a bit when I'm out and about. People come and say hello, which is lovely. Sometimes I get recognized in the most remote spots with hardly anyone around, which kind of makes me laugh. I was filming a few weeks ago over in Covehithe, and I shot a couple of videos there. But when I got out of the car and I was getting my equipment out of the car, guy came over and had a chat to say how much he loved my videos. And there was literally nobody else around. And it was his birthday, so I did give him a shout out on the videos that I did. But I've also been recognised whilst walking the isolated banks of the River Orwell as well. Whenever it happens and I'm with friends, they just tend to kind of facepalm and say, oh, here we go again. Anyway, let's play a song.

0: There we go. That was Strawberry Letter by Brothers Johnson. One of the other invitations I had was from the Tide Mill in Woodbridge, which is on the quay right opposite one of my barges. And I've always loved the Tide Mill, so I was really chuffed when they contacted me to say they were enjoying the content featuring this historic landmark. I've shot videos on the Vikings, and there's always lots of folklore surrounding rivers, and in this case, the River Deben. So the Tide Mill has cropped up quite a few times in my stories. And they recently opened up for the season, but very kindly invited me in prior to opening and gave me full access to film in this wonderful old building. One of the stories I told was about Jean Gardner, the woman who saved the Tide Mill. If you head down to the Woodbridge waterfront today, the Tide Mill is such a permanent fixture that it's hard to imagine it almost vanished into the mud of the River Deben. It wasn't that long ago. So by the 1950s, the place was in a bit of a mess, and the real breaking point came when the massive water wheel actually broke loose from its shaft, and it started kind of apparently turning in this drunken, destructive way, smashing up the machinery as it went. But by the early 60s, people were saying that it was a lost cause and that the whole building would just collapse. But then this incredible bit of luck happened in 1968. And a lady named Jean Gardner was at a meeting in Melton when she heard that the mill was going up for auction the next week. And she lived locally, already knew the area well, but after seeing how dilapidated the structure had become, she decided it was worth saving. 48 hours later, she actually bought the building without even having a plan for how to fix it. Jean was absolutely vital to this story, and she put up her own money and spent years fighting against rotting beams and even rats that had chewed through timbers. But I'd like to say a huge thank you to the volunteers and the team at the Tide Mill for their hospitality that day, and they were kind enough to let me in and to film, and it's only because of people like them and obviously Jean's determination that the wheel is still turning today. So have a listen to how I told that story.
1: The Great Wheel's Last Stand, the woman who saved the Tide Mill. In 1957, a terrifying shudder through these timber walls nearly silenced the heartbeat of Woodbridge forever. The Woodbridge Tide Mill is a miracle of survival, but in the middle of the 20th century, it was almost lost to the mud of the River Deben. By the early 1950s, the mill was showing its immense age. Decades of salt water and constant vibration had weakened the internal structure, and the owners were reluctant to invest in the costly repairs needed to keep the ancient gears running. The end suddenly came on the afternoon of the 9th of August, 1951. A visiting contractor was examining the roof framing when the entire building began to shake violently. The wooden packing wedges that secured the massive water wheel to its shaft had failed, and they were seen floating away on the tide. The wheel continued to turn in a drunken, destructive fashion, fouling the sluice and causing terminal damage to the machinery. From that moment, the mill stopped operating commercially under water power. By 1963, the situation was so dire that the London Illustrated News claimed it was too late to save the building, stating that if the outer cladding were removed, the entire edifice would simply collapse. It seemed the mill

0: and hired the skilled millwright Derek Ogden to begin the painstaking process of rebuilding the machinery. They fought against rising tides, rotting beams, and even rats that had nibbled 12-inch timbers down to sticks. By 1977, the mill was secure enough to be handed over to the Woodbridge Town Council. Today, we owe a massive debt to Jean Gardner for ensuring that the 56 panels of the wheel still hit the water. Her determination proved that even when history seems broken, it can be mended by those who care enough to act. I'm indebted to the team at the Tide Mill Woodbridge for allowing me access to shoot this video. It's a fabulous part of Suffolk's history and just a stone's throw from one of our barges and only 25 minutes from the other barge at Snake Maltings and our holiday cottages in Stoneham Aspall. If you enjoyed the video, please hit like, please leave a nice comment and please subscribe to our channel for more content like it.
1: So that was about Jean Gardner and saving the Woodbridge Tide Mill. If you don't know it, if you haven't been there, I urge you to go and check it out because it's the most incredible building. Anyway, I'm going to play another song now, and this one is Everywhere by Fleetwood Mac.

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5: That was Fleetwood Mac and Everywhere. The next story I want to talk about is, it's actually about somebody that everybody knows, and that's the artist John Constable. But this is the story of his forbidden romance with a lady called Maria Bicknell. I shot a little video a while back about the East Burgholt bell cage at St Mary's Church, and the video went down very well online, as many people are aware of this unique feature. But then I was contacted by the team at the church itself to tell me how much they'd loved the video. They're in the process at the moment of seeking lottery funding for various things, and they want to feature my video in their video presentations, which was great and very much an honour. They invited me down to do some filming inside the bell cage itself, and they gave me the idea for this love story, which I knew nothing about. And when somebody gives me an idea for a story, which often happens now, I dig online and kind of pull at the threads that they give me. But I will point out before I play this clip that whilst I did some filming in the bell cage, the bells were well and truly locked. So all health and safety was observed. So very often we focus on the scenery when we talk about Constable, but there's much more a personal and quite a painful story tucked away in the views of the Dedham Vale. And it's really a classic romance drama, I guess. But it's about a man who spent 7 years waiting for the woman he loved because her family looked down on him. They essentially saw him as a common tradesman's lad, even though I find that quite ironic because his dad owned Flatford Mill, Dedham Mill, and he was, a wealthy man in his own right. But they saw him as a tradesman. And they kind of felt that their daughter or the woman within their family had no business pursuing somebody kind of outside the social circle, I guess. But John and Maria met in 1809 when she was visiting her grandfather, who was the rector of East Burgholt. And he was, by all accounts, a very powerful and temperamental figure. And he really couldn't stand the idea of Maria being with a struggling artist, as he was then, who had no steady income. And he even threatened to strip her of her inheritance if she didn't just walk away from the relationship. And obviously, stubbornly, because of that, the two of them were very much forced to conduct their entire romance through letters, as it was then, for years. John wasn't even... John Constable wasn't even allowed to set foot in the rectory itself. He'd write to her in London, describing the movement of the Suffolk skies and explaining how every brushstroke he made was really just a way of trying to build a future for the two of them. And he was incredibly devoted. And even when Maria's own father took to blocking them from meeting, but they eventually reached a point where they couldn't wait any longer. And they got married quietly in London in 1816. They didn't get a big fancy wedding that the families would perhaps have wanted, but they finally got to be together after nearly a decade of struggle. So when you see Constable's work nowadays and you see that warmth and light in his paintings, it's not just a technical trick. It's the work of a man who spent years fighting to prove that his love and his home were worth the sacrifice. So have a listen to the story. A love story that defied a family's pride and changed the face of British landscape art forever. East Burghold is a place where the light seems to settle differently on the fields. It's the heart of the Stour Valley, and for John Constable, it was home. But while we know him for his sprawling canvases of haywains and watermills, there's much more intimate, more painful story woven into the landscape of the Dedham Vale. It's the story of a man who waited 7 years for the woman he loved. Facing down the bitter disapproval of a family that thought a miller's son simply wasn't good enough for a lady of standing. In 1809, John met Maria Bicknell. She was visiting her grandfather, Dr. Rudd, who was the rector here at St. Mary's in East Burghold, and a man of immense influence and even greater temper. John was 33, struggling to find his feet in the art world, and Maria was 21. They fell in love quickly, but the world they lived in wasn't kind to those who stepped outside their social circle. Dr. Rudd was a formidable figure, and he made his position very clear. He didn't want his granddaughter marrying a man he viewed as a mere painter, with no stable fortune. He threatened to disinherit Maria completely if she pursued the match. For years, their relationship existed almost entirely on paper. Because of the rector's fury, John wasn't welcome at the rectory, and Maria was often kept away in London. They wrote hundreds of letters to one another, sharing their longing and their frustration. These weren't just romantic notes, they were a lifeline. John would tell her about the Suffolk skies, the way the wind moved through the trees, and how every brushstroke he laid on a canvas was fueled by the hope of a future with her. Maria was his muse, but she was also his greatest source of sorrow during those long years of separation. The pressure was immense. Maria's father, Charles Bicknell, was caught between his daughter's happiness and the rector's money. He forbade them from meeting. Yet they found ways. They'd steal moments in London or send messages through trusted friends. John's devotion never wavered, even as he watched his peers find success and stability. He famously said that he painted his own places best, but those places were always tied to the memory of Maria. Finally, in 1816, after the death of John's parents and with a small inheritance providing some security, they couldn't wait any longer. Despite the rector's lingering shadow, they married quietly at St. Martin in the Fields in London. They didn't have the grand wedding the Bicknells might have expected, but they had each other. Sadly, their happiness was shadowed by Maria's fragile health. But for those 12 years of marriage, she was the light of his life. When you look at the glowing Constable's landscapes, you aren't just looking at paint. You're looking at the persistence of a man who fought for his heart in the valley he loved. These videos help me spread the awareness of my holiday business, Wood Farm Barns, by sharing historic stories of Suffolk and the people who put us on the map. I'd really like to thank the team at St. Mary's Church in East Burghold for inviting me here to shoot this video in their bell cage, which features in another one of my videos. If you enjoyed the video, please hit like. Please leave a nice comment and please subscribe to our channel for more content like this. That was the story of John Constable and Maria Bicknell. And I do urge you to go out on a Sunday morning to St. Mary's to see the bells ringing, because it really is truly unique. They are the only bells in the world that are rung this way. And if you watch my videos from the bell cage, you will see that they're in there upside down, which is quite a weird sight, particularly when you watch them actually being rung. So I'm going to play some more music now, and this one is a song from my youth, 'Cause I Am Old. This is T-Rex and Get It On.

0: Mr. Boland for that one. Back to the stories. For a little while now, I've been also collaborating with Julie Johnson, who is a Suffolk-born historian and writer. And her work brings very often overlooked local stories back into view. She's very keen to find kind of stories that have yet to be told. And she's the founder of Back to Your Roots, which you can find at back-to-your-roots.co.uk. And it's a historical research business, but it's been shaped by her long-standing interest in the real lives of people from the past. And her writing regularly appears in national magazines like Who Do You Think You Are and Family Tree. So when she got in touch to ask if I'd like to collaborate, I was delighted, because it's just going to add some extra credibility to what I'd started doing. And this story is all about the tragedy of somebody called Sarah Rainbird. Now, when we look back at Suffolk's history, we tend to think of the grand churches and wealthy merchants and things like that. But the real story often lies within people like Sarah, who are just ordinary people, if you like. Julie tends to carry out meticulous research for her work and digs into the archives like you wouldn't believe. And she's the one who uncovered this tragic account of a young woman caught in a heartless system. And whilst Julie was digging into the record, she found what's called a bastardy order for Sarah. And back in the early 1800s, if you were an unmarried mother, the parish didn't really see you as somebody who needed help. They saw you as a financial burden on the taxpayers. And this was a legal document, but it was just a way to manage the debt of keeping her child alive, as that's how they saw it. But the reality for Sarah was incredibly punishing. She ended up in the Nacton workhouse, and eventually she was even sent to jail, which was a standard way to penalise women in her position, if you like. And being moved from the cold wards of the workhouse to a prison cell really just completely destroyed her. And by the time she was released and sent back to Nacton, she was a shadow of her former self. And unfortunately, she died shortly after that, and essentially chewed up by a system that treated being poor like it was some kind of crime. And her death didn't make the papers at the time. She was almost forgotten as just another name in the register. But by sharing Julie's research, we're finally giving her a voice. And she represents thousands of Suffolk women who had no choices and no safety net. It's a very heavy story, but it's one that really needs to be told to understand the true social history of our county. So here's the story of Sarah Rainbird.
1: In the shadows of the Nacton workhouse, a young mother's struggle against the weight of the parish laws reveals the heartbreaking cost of being poor and alone in 19th century Suffolk. The history of East Anglia is often told through its grand churches and walled towns, but the story of the region lies in the fragments of lives like that of Sarah Rainbird. Born into the harsh landscape of rural hardship around 1809, likely the youngest child of William Rainbird and Elizabeth Garrard, Sarah's life was never destined for ease. By the time she reached her early 20s, the meagre safety nets of the old world were fraying, and for a young woman without means, the parish was both a lifeline and a judge. In 1831, Sarah's name appears in the grim records of the Nacton workhouse, not as a guest, but as a woman whose very existence was being calculated in shillings and pence. The record that defines Sarah's struggle is a bastardy order. In the early 19th century, an unmarried mother was seen by the parish authorities as a financial burden to be managed. This legal document was not about support for the mother, it was a mechanism to ensure the local ratepayers didn't have to foot the bill for her child's survival. For Sarah, the birth of her son in the Nacton workhouse was the beginning of a rapid and tragic descent. Under the unforgiving social codes of the time, the shame of her situation was compounded by the physical reality of the workhouse, an institution designed to be as inhospitable as possible. What followed was a brief and brutal encounter with the pre-Victorian justice system. Sarah was sent to jail, a common punishment for those who couldn't fulfill the strict requirements of parish relief or who were deemed a repeat burden on the local union. The transition from the cold wards of Nacton to the even colder cells of the county jail was a sentence that broke more than just her spirit. When she was eventually released and returned to the workhouse, she was a shadow of the young woman who'd entered it. The record showed that she died shortly thereafter, her body and resolve finally exhausted by a system that offered discipline where it should have offered grace. Sarah Rainbird's death passed with little notice in the local papers, yet her story is a powerful testament to the thousands of women whose lives were dictated by the lack of choice. She was a daughter, a mother, and a victim of a time when poverty was treated as a moral failing rather than a social tragedy. We tell her story today to ensure that the silence of the Nacton records is finally broken. Sarah was more than just a bastardy order or a line in a burial register. She was a reminder of the quiet, everyday endurance of the Suffolk poor. These videos help me spread the awareness of my holiday business, Wood Farm Barns, by sharing historic stories of Suffolk. This one is a collaboration with historian Julie Johnson, and you can find out more about Julie in the description below. If you enjoyed the video, please hit like, please leave a nice comment, and please subscribe to our channel for more content like it.
0: That was the story of Sarah Rainbird. I'm going to share another of our collaborations in a little while, but first I'm going to play another bit of music for you, and this is Every Morning from Sugar Ray.

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1: It's time for another somber story now from the Nacton Workhouse. Nacton holds a particular place in my heart as I used to live there at Broke Hall Park, just over on the River Orwell. And it's really was only a stone's throw from where these two stories took place. This one is A Tale of Abandoned Twins and was originally published by Julie in Family Tree magazine last year. For this one, we actually went out to the Nacton Pauper Burial Ground and filmed this one together. And it's a mystery that's really just as heartbreaking as it is baffling. It's the story of a woman named Susan from Bawdsey who had twin girls, Maria and Elizabeth. And being an unmarried mother back then was obviously a massive social stigma. And Susan clearly wanted a fresh start. So in April 1828, she married a man named William Manning. But the shocker that Julie found in the records is that just 5 days before the wedding, Susan dropped her four-year-old twins off at the Nacton Workhouse. And she basically traded her daughters for a new life. And while Susan went off to start a new family, the twins were left to the mercy of the poor law system. And poor little Maria didn't last long. She died in the workhouse about a year later and was buried in an unmarked grave. But her sister Elizabeth was left there for years. And Julie found records showing her still living there in 1841, totally alone, while her mother was living just a few miles away with her new family. And for me, it's the coldness of this that really gets you, because Maria died very young, of course, at the age of kind of five, but Elizabeth had to live with the knowledge that she'd been discarded. We only really know the scale of this tragedy because Julie came across Maria's name first while she was doing her research, and that tiny little entry in the archives pulled the thread on this whole story of betrayal. And it's really a haunting look at how far people would go to protect their reputation in the old days in Suffolk. So have a listen to what she found.
2: A secret marriage and two abandoned daughters. The heartbreaking mystery of the Nacton Workhouse. This is the Nacton Pauper Burial Ground, the final resting place of Maria Lawrence. This is the story of cold-hearted pragmatism and a betrayal that reveals the unforgiving social structures of 19th century Suffolk.
3: The story begins in Bawdsey. By age 27, Susan was an unmarried mother of twin girls, Maria and Elizabeth. In that era, single motherhood was very much the norm, yet still frowned upon. Judged severely by her community, Susan was likely desperate to escape that stigma and preserve her family's standing.
2: Archive records show that on the 21st of April 1828, four-year-old Maria and Elizabeth were admitted to the Nacton Workhouse. Here's the twist. Just 5 days earlier, Susan had married William Manning in Felixstowe, where the girls were baptised. Her new life simply had no room for her daughters.
3: While Susan raised a new family, the twins were left to the poor law system. Maria died in the workhouse in 1829 and was buried in a pauper burial ground. Elizabeth remained there, recorded as a resident in 1841, alone while her mother lived just a few miles away.
2: And that's where the real sadness lies. Maria died young, but Elizabeth lived alone in the world, abandoned first by circumstance and then by choice. Elizabeth remained separated, institutionalized, and unseen. However, the story should have been hers, but Julie found Maria's name first, so the legacy is hers rather than Elizabeth's.
3: We may never know if Susan spared a thought for the daughter she discarded, but the sad tale of Maria and Elizabeth is finally being told.
2: These videos help me spread the awareness of my holiday business, Wood Farm Barns, by sharing historic stories of Suffolk. This one is a collaboration between myself, Carl Scott, and historian Julie Johnson, and you can find out more about Julie in the description below. 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
1: So that was the very sad tale of Maria and Elizabeth. And I'm going to play a song now, and If I was being really clever, I'd say that I chose this song specifically because the powers that be in those days wanted to erase and rewind on people or something clever like that. Anyway, this is the Cardigans.

0: I did say, if I was being really clever, I'd say I chose that specifically for those stories, but I'm not that clever, unfortunately. I chose that song because I like it. So there we go. The final clip that I want to share with you centres around Bury St Edmunds over in the centre of Suffolk. I was on my way down to the Abbey Gardens there to do some filming when a lady literally came running up to me in the street and stopped me to say how much she was enjoying my videos. And that was very nice. We had a good chat. And she said, "What are you up to?" Because I was literally carrying my camera bag and my tripod and everything. And I told her that I was going to film a number of videos, this one included, and it's about the last walk of Catherine Foster. So for this one, we're heading back to 1847 for a story that people in Bury St Edmunds and nearby Acton still talk about with a bit of a shudder today. And it involves a 19-year-old girl named Catherine Foster. At the time, she was a newlywed, but clearly things weren't right behind closed doors because she decided to get rid of her husband. His name was John, and she decided to get rid of him in a very calculated way. She used arsenic, which was surprisingly easy to get hold of in those days, and she hid it in a batch of dumplings and served it to him for dinner. Obviously, a horrific way to die, and the local community was absolutely revolted by it. And it wasn't just the murder itself that upset people, but the fact that Catherine didn't seem to show a shred of regret during the whole ordeal. I guess the natural conclusion, though, I've got no evidence for this, is that she'd probably suffered at her husband's hand. And so she did what she did. And by the time of her trial at the Shire Hall, the town was in a complete frenzy over this. And by all accounts, thousands of people descended on Bury just to catch a glimpse of her. When she was eventually sentenced to death, it marked a massive turning point in local history because she became the last woman to ever face a public execution in the town. And the scene on the day of her hanging was almost like a festival, which is hard to wrap your head around today. But it was a literal sea of hats and faces outside the jail waiting for the end. And it's a dark, legendary case that really shows you how brutal and public the justice system used to be. So here's how the so-called Acton arsenic poisoning unfolded.
1: The last walk of Catherine Foster, Bury St Edmunds' final gallows. One morning in 1847, the gates of Bury St Edmunds' jail opened for the last time for a woman marked for the noose. The town of Bury St Edmunds was gripped by a trial that would linger in the local memory for centuries. Catherine Foster was only 19 years old, a young wife living in the quiet village of Acton nearby. To her neighbours, she appeared ordinary, yet within the walls of her cottage, a dark and desperate plan had taken root. The victim was her husband, John Foster. The method was as old as malice itself, a bowl of dumplings laced with arsenic. Don't try this at home. Arsenic was the silent killer of the 19th century, easily obtained and difficult to detect until the agonising symptoms took hold. John Foster didn't die a quick or peaceful death. The cruelty of the act shocked the Victorian sensibilities of Suffolk, especially when it was revealed that Catherine had shown little remorse. As the evidence mounted, the young woman from Acton found herself at the centre of a legal storm that led directly to the Shire Hall. The trial was a sensation. Crowds gathered to catch a glimpse of the girl who had turned her hearth into a crime scene. When the verdict of guilty was read, the sentence was inevitable. In mid-19th century England, the law was unyielding. Catherine was to be the last woman ever to face the public gallows here at Bury St Edmunds. On the day of her execution, thousands of people flocked to the town. It was a macabre spectacle, a sea of hats and faces stretching out before the jail. Witnesses described Catherine as appearing remarkably calm, or perhaps simply stunned by the weight of her fate. As she stood upon the platform, the air in Bury was thick with the tension of a town witnessing the end of an era. With the drop of the trapdoor, Catherine Foster passed from a condemned prisoner into the realm of local legend. Even today, the story of the Acton arsenic poisoning is told with a shudder. Some say the weight of such a violent end leaves a mark on the place. Whether in the quiet lanes of Acton or near the site of the old jail, the memory of the 19-year-old bride and her poisoned dumplings serves as a grim reminder of a time when justice was swift, public, and final. If you enjoyed this video, please hit like, please leave a lovely comment, and please subscribe to our channel for more content like this. And remember, do not try arsenic dumplings at home. They're not good for you. They're quite bad. It will be your last meal. I'm telling you now. Seriously, don't try it.
0: Well, I'm almost done for another show. I hope you've enjoyed listening to some of these historic stories from Suffolk. And if you'd like to listen to them again or want to listen to loads more, then please do. They're all on the main social media channels. So whether or not you watch your shorts or reels on TikTok, YouTube, Facebook or Instagram, you can go and find them at woodfarmbarns.com/socials. So that's just the word socials. So that's where there's links to them from my website. But please do me a favour, though, and like and comment and subscribe, as it really helps. And if you came across them first on Gen X, then please do tell me. So thank you very much indeed for listening. And I'm going to play out now with Take That and Shine.

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1: Two people have been arrested on suspicion of arson with intent to endanger life over a fire at a memorial wall in Golders Green, North London, the Metropolitan Police have said. A 46-year-old man and a 38-year-old woman were arrested this morning and taken to a London police station where they remain in custody. The wall contains pictures of protesters who were allegedly killed by the Iranian state in January. Keir Starmer says the benefit of joining the £78 billion loan for Ukraine outweighs the cost, as he argued the continent must move at pace to bolster its own defence.
2: That is very good for Ukraine because it will give Ukraine capability that it desperately needs in year five of this conflict. And it's very good for the UK because it'll be capability that leads to jobs in the United Kingdom, and it's very good for UK-EU relations.
1: The bid to participate in the scheme is part of the Prime Minister's reset with Brussels. Three people, including a child who suffered minor injuries in an explosion at a house in Bristol, are no longer being treated in hospital. A major incident was declared by Avon and Somerset Police after two people died following an explosion at an address on Sterncourt Road at around 6:30 a.m. on Sunday. Police say the explosion is being treated as suspicious, but not as a suspected terrorist event. The man who was charged after an alleged bomb hoax at a Peter Kay show has been ordered to leave the courtroom. It's been reported that 19-year-old Omar Majed of Graham Road, Saltley, Birmingham, was repeatedly asked to sit down in court and had to be escorted out after shouting about his bail conditions. The case will be heard in the Crown Court at the start of June. And it's May the 4th.
3: And having a day that we can focus and kind of celebrate Star Wars and what it means to us as fans is fantastic. Yeah, just make sure that Star Wars stays at the forefront of everybody's news feeds and social media.
1: That's Mark Mulcaster from the Southern Legion, who attend events across the UK in their best costumes. From Radio News Hub, I'm Johnny Holmes.
4: Gen X Radio News for Suffolk. The Renters' Rights Act comes into force today, ending the use of so-called no-fault evictions and rewriting the rules for roughly 11 million people privately renting a home in England. In Ipswich, where private renting is a significant part of the housing market, local solicitors expect it to make a meaningful difference for tenants stuck in poor conditions. Ipswich MP Jack Abbott welcomed the changes, calling it a historic day for renters in Ipswich as it delivers long-overdue reform. A school where teachers reported having scissors thrown at them has taken effective action to improve, an education watchdog has said. Westbourne Academy was rated inadequate following an inspection by Ofsted in June, weeks after teachers went on strike in protest of pupils' poor behaviour. Since the last inspection, the Academy Transformation Trust, which runs the school, has changed how it holds the school to account, with inspectors reporting that pupils had substantially improved. The wonders of nature and the environment will be celebrated and explored during a three-week festival, which has been described as the first of its kind in Suffolk. The Suffolk Wildlife Trust will hold its inaugural Festival of Nature during September and October across the county. Jess Jacobs spoke to Gen X Radio Suffolk about the aims of the festival.
5: Nature currently is in a bit of a crisis. We're facing a lot of biodiversity loss. There's only so much that one person can do. But the idea is that with this festival, we're bringing people together, celebrating it, appreciating what we've already got in the county. And hopefully we'll be also galvanising some action to help bring back what we've lost.
4: And police officers seized illegal items from hidden compartments inside two Sudbury shops. A joint operation with Trading Standards on Thursday saw Sudbury Community Policing Team target cash-intensive businesses that were suspected of involvement in exploitation and modern slavery. They raided five businesses in the town centre, which resulted in a large quantity of illegal items seized from concealed compartment areas, including tobacco, cigarettes and vapes. That's the news for Suffolk. You can find out more at genxradio.co.uk.
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1: A driver has ploughed into people in the centre of the German city of Leipzig today, leaving two people dead. The city's fire service director, Axel Schuh, said that another two people were seriously injured and taken to hospitals. He said that about 20 additional people were affected without offering details. Keir Starmer says Europe must move at pace to bolster its own defence. It's as the PM talked up the benefits of joining the EU's £78 billion loan for Ukraine.
2: So it's vital that we work with international leaders on both fronts. So today I'll be discussing Ukraine and what more we can do to support Ukraine.
1: The Prime Minister said UK involvement in the scheme would help create jobs at home as well as supporting Kiev. The Metropolitan Police say a 46-year-old man and a 38-year-old woman have been arrested on suspicion of arson with intent to endanger life over a fire at a memorial wall in Golders Green on April the 27th. The arrests are part of an ongoing counter-terrorism policing investigation following a reported arson attack on the memorial wall in Limes Avenue. The wall contains pictures of protesters who were allegedly killed by the Iranian state in January. Pop star Britney Spears pleaded guilty to a lesser charge that will allow her to avoid jail time after prosecutors accused her of driving under the influence of alcohol and drugs in Southern California. The 44-year-old pop star did not appear in Ventura County Court, but on her behalf, her lawyer agreed to plead to what's commonly known as a wet reckless. And chatbots that seem friendly might make more mistakes. A study from the University of Oxford warns platforms that prioritise warmth are more likely to tell people what they want to hear, especially if users express sadness. Lou Jane Ibrahim led the study.
3: These friendlier chatbots might be trusted by users more, but they might also deliver, you know, wrong information. And that together, this higher trust and this, you know, less accurate or maybe wrong information makes users even more vulnerable.
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1: Keir Starmer says the benefit of joining the £78 billion loan for Ukraine outweighs the cost, as he argued the continent must move at pace to bolster its own defence.
2: That is very good for Ukraine because it will give Ukraine capability that it desperately needs in year five of this conflict. And it's very good for the UK because it'll be capability that leads to jobs in the United Kingdom, and it's very good for UK-EU relations.
1: The bid to participate in the loan scheme is part of the Prime Minister's reset with Brussels. Two people have been killed after a driver ploughed into pedestrians in central Leipzig, with several others injured. Authorities say the suspect has been arrested and there is no ongoing danger, though the motive remains unclear. The incident happened on a busy shopping street in the eastern German city late this afternoon. Two people have been arrested on suspicion of arson with intent to endanger life over a fire at a memorial wall in Golders Green, North London, the Metropolitan Police have said. A 46-year-old man and a 38-year-old woman were arrested this morning and taken to a London police station where they remain in custody. The wall contains pictures of protesters who were allegedly killed by the Iranian state in January. Three people have died after a suspected disease outbreak on a cruise ship. Matthew Dudley reports.
3: The UN's health agency has confirmed there has been a case of hantavirus, but more is expected. At least three more people are ill, with one of those being a British tourist. They are currently being treated in a hospital in South Africa. The suspected outbreak was reported on the MV Hondius, which was sailing to Cape Verde. Hantavirus can cause respiratory issues and could be fatal.
1: And pop star Britney Spears has pleaded guilty to a lesser wet reckless charge in a California DUI case, avoiding jail time. Prosecutors say the deal reflects a first-time offence with no crash or injuries, but stress she must comply fully to avoid reoffending. That's the latest from Radio News Hub. I'm Johnny Holmes.
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1: A driver has ploughed into people in the centre of the German city of Leipzig today, leaving two people dead. The city's fire service director, Axel Schuh, said that another two people were seriously injured and taken to hospitals. He said that around 20 additional people were affected without offering details. Three people have died and at least three more are ill after a suspected disease outbreak on a cruise ship. Matthew Dudley has more.
2: One of those ill is a British tourist who has been treated in hospital in South Africa, and there has been one case of hantavirus confirmed by the UN's health agency. The suspected outbreak was reported on the Dutch-flagged passenger cruise ship MV Hondius, which was sailing from Argentina to Cape Verde. Hantavirus can cause respiratory issues and can be fatal.
1: The Metropolitan Police say a 46-year-old man and a 38-year-old woman have been arrested on suspicion of arson with intent to endanger life over a fire at a memorial wall in Golders Green on April the 27th. The arrests are part of an ongoing counter-terrorism policing investigation following the reported attack on the memorial wall in Limes Avenue. The wall contains pictures of protesters who were allegedly killed by the Iranian state in January. Three people who suffered minor injuries in an explosion at a house in Bristol are no longer being treated in hospital. A major incident was declared by Avon and Somerset Police after two people died following an explosion at an address on Stern Court Road at around 6:30 a.m. on Sunday. A man, woman and child understood to have been inside the same property as the man and woman who died at the time of the explosion were taken to hospital but did not need to remain there overnight. And there is soon to be a new member of the royal family. It's today been announced that Princess Eugène is pregnant with her third child. She confirmed it with a post on social media, and the king is said to be delighted with the news. That's the latest from Radio News Hub. I'm Johnny Holmes.
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1: Keir Starmer says Europe must move at pace to bolster its own defence. It is as the PM talked up the benefits of joining the EU's £78 billion loan for Ukraine.
2: So it's vital that we work with international leaders on both fronts. So today I'll be discussing Ukraine and what more we can do to support Ukraine and make sure that we get the lasting peace that we need.
1: The Prime Minister said UK involvement in the scheme was in the national interest and would help create jobs at home as well as supporting Kiev. Pop star Britney Spears has pleaded guilty to a lesser wet reckless charge in a California DUI case, avoiding jail time. Her lawyer entered the plea on her behalf, with the court ordering probation, fines and mandatory treatment after her March arrest. Prosecutors say the deal reflects a first-time offence with no crash or injuries, but stress she must fully comply to avoid reoffending. The man who was charged after an alleged bomb hoax at a Peter Kay show has been ordered to leave the courtroom. It's been reported that 19-year-old Omar Majed of Graham Road, Birmingham, was repeatedly asked to sit down in court and had to be escorted out after shouting about his bail conditions. The case will be heard in the Crown Court at the start of June. Food prices here in the UK could be 50% higher by November. That's compared to levels at the start of the cost of living crisis in mid-2021. The Energy and Climate Intelligence Unit says it's a combination of extreme weather and global supply disruptions. And AI chatbots that sound friendlier might actually make more mistakes. That's according to a study by the Oxford Internet Institute. Lujain Ibrahim led the study.
3: It can be easy to forget that, they are chatbots after all. They're not maybe, like our friends or our therapists. They're not trained in the same way. They maybe don't care about us in the same way. And just kind of keep our guard up.
1: It warns bots with warmer personalities were more likely to tell people what they wanted to hear. From Radio News Hub, I'm Johnny Holmes.
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here we are again. Welcome to the Country Express here on Gen X Radio Suffolk. I'm Marshall Rennie, and we start today with Pam Tillis, the daughter of legendary country star Mel Tillis. Pam had a string of hits in the 1990s, including that song, Vida Loca. Now, coming up on the programme today, we do have our gig guide, a number of things here to tell you about. Also, our mystery song a little bit later on, and also featured album as well. And this song from 3 years ago now, Dustin Lynch, joined by Jelly Roll.

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1: One of the headline acts at the Highway Festival at the Royal Albert Hall in London on Friday the 15th of May, John Pardy and his new single called Boots Off. And before that, Dustin Lynch featuring Jelly Roll set to the melody of Dobie Gray's song called Drift Away. And we played the song called Chevrolet. Here on the Country Express, Gen X Radio Suffolk, our first look at the gig guide for today. And it takes us to the All World Country Music Club at the Rosary Conservative Club, Bramford Road in Ipswich. And this coming Friday, which is the 8th of May, Kevin Barry will be entertaining. Music 8 till 11, and it's £5 for members, £6 for guests. So Friday night, All World Country Music Club. Once again, Rosary Conservative Club, Bramford Road in Ipswich, with Kevin Barry. Now let's have some memories here on the Country Express. We're going back to 1974 and Waylon Jennings.

0: The countryside at Gen X Radio Suffolk. I'm Nigel Rennie. 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

Such a good band as well. Suffer Bass, the Joe Keeley Band, and that song called Final Piece of Me. And before that, Easton Corbin, who signed his first major record deal in 2009, and the song we played became a big hit 5 years later. Easton Corbin and Baby Be My Love Song. Now, featured album on the programme today comes from Tricia Yearwood. Her career began in 1991 with the release of her first single, She's In Love With A Boy, went straight to number one as well. And in 1995, Tricia released her album called Thinking About You, her fifth album, and this is the title track.

country newcomer from Georgia. His name is Zach John King, and his song Get to Drinking. And before that, from the featured album for this week, it was Trisha Yearwood back in 1995, and the title track to the album Thinking About You. And of course, we do have another song to come from the album a little bit later on. Now, I mentioned that John Pardy starring at the Highways Festival at the Royal Albert Hall in just over a week's time. Another artist who's also going to be appearing there, the great Emmylou Harris. She's actually headlining the Highways Festival on Sunday the 17th of May. So I thought we'd play one of Emmylou's songs today, and joined here by the late Gram Parsons and a wonderful version of Love Hurts.

New music on the Country Express, George Burge and Luke Bryan together. That's called Ride, Ride, Ride. And before that, it was Emmylou Harris and Gram Parsons together. And wonderful version of Love Hurts. And don't forget Emmylou Harris at the Royal Albert Hall in London on Sunday the 17th of May as part of the Highways Festival. And talking of things going on, let's give a mention to the Stone Lodge Community Association meeting next Saturday at Stone Lodge Community Centre, Hawthorne Drive in Ipswich, with Tim Staff. Doors open at 7. Music starts at 8 o'clock, so that's next Saturday at Stone Lodge Community Centre in Hawthorne Drive, Ipswich, with Tim Staff. And the following day, Sunday the 10th of May, a regular get-together at Stowup and Vidish Hall, and that's with Roots and Wings. Music 7:30 to 10:30. It's £6 admission, and bring your own drink. So next Sunday, Stowup and Vidish Hall with Roots and Wings.

very own Gen X Radio Suffolk. I'm Nigel on board the Country Express, and a song that's currently a massive hit in Canada, Alberta's Brett Kissel, joined by American country star Dierks Bentley. That's called Hurtin' Song. And let's have a song now from Dave Dudley, who was born on this day back in 1928. Sadly passed away back in 2003, but one of the country greats of the 60s. And this song, I'm sure you'll recognise instantly. Dave Dudley, 6 Days on the Road.

0: Dave Dudley, born on this day back in 1928, one of the big hit makers of the 60s and the 70s as well, for that matter, and that massive hit, 6 Days on the Road, here on the Country Express.
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Just one great song after another here on the Country Express, and Zach Topp back in the country charts with that song called South of Sanity. And before that, it was the band Parmalee and a big hit last year from their album called Fell in Love with a Cowgirl. And it was the song called Cowgirl. The Country Express, it is Gen X Radio Suffolk.

takes you back, doesn't it? All those memories from the 1970s, Billy Joe Spears and 57 Chevrolet. Coming up in the next hour of the programme, we're listening out for our mystery song, bit of a cracker today as well, and also another song to come from Trisha Yearwood from our featured album for this week. So I hope you can stay with us here on the Country Express.

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1: A driver has ploughed into people in the centre of the German city of Leipzig today, leaving two people dead. The city's fire service director, Axel Schuh, said that another two people were seriously injured and taken to hospitals. He said that around 20 additional people were affected without offering details. Three people have died and at least three more are ill after a suspected disease outbreak on a cruise ship. Matthew Dudley has more.
2: One of those ill is a British tourist who has been treated in hospital in South Africa, and there's been one case of hantavirus confirmed by the UN's health agency. The suspected outbreak was reported on the Dutch-flagged passenger cruise ship MV Hondius, which was sailing from Argentina to Cape Verde. Hantavirus can cause respiratory issues and can be fatal.
1: The Metropolitan Police say a 46-year-old man and a 38-year-old woman have been arrested on suspicion of arson with intent to endanger life over a fire at a memorial wall in Golders Green on April the 27th. The arrests are part of an ongoing counter-terrorism policing investigation following the reported attack on the memorial wall in Limes Avenue. The wall contains pictures of protesters who were allegedly killed by the Iranian state in January. Three people who suffered minor injuries in an explosion at a house in Bristol are no longer being treated in hospital. A major incident was declared by Avon and Somerset Police after two people died following an explosion at an address on Stern Court Road at around 6:30 a.m. on Sunday. A man, woman and child understood to have been inside the same property as the man and woman who died at the time of the explosion were taken to hospital but did not need to remain there overnight. And there is soon to be a new member of the royal family. It's today been announced that Princess Eugenie is pregnant with her third child. She confirmed it with a post on social media, and the King is said to be delighted with the news. That's the latest from Radio News Hub. I'm Johnny Holmes.
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we start this out of the programme with a bit of a country classic, originally written and recorded by Steve Goodman back in the 1970s, and it became the title track to Willie Nelson's 1984 album and City of New Orleans. Thank you as always for joining us. I'm Nigel Rennie. It is the Country Express here on Gen X Radio Suffolk with a mystery song in a few moments' time. Can you identify these lyrics? An old cowboy went riding out one dark and windy day. Is it instantly recognisable? An old cowboy went riding out one dark and windy day. We'll reveal the song in a few moments' time. First of all, though, from 3 years ago, this is Lady A.

Second single for Luke Combs in the American top 10 at the moment. That song called Days Like These, and before that, Lady A and their title track to the 9th album that came out just a few years ago called What a Song Can Do. Now, coming up in a few moments' time, I will reveal our mystery song. First of all, another event to mention here from our events guide, and it's next Saturday, the 9th of May, Pulham Country. That's at the Memorial Hall in Pulham Market with Pedro playing the music. It's a £7 admission. Music starts at 8 p.m. and bring your own drinks and nibbles. So it is next Saturday, 9th of May, Pedro appearing at the Memorial Hall in Pulham Market. Now, that mystery song with these lyrics: an old cowboy went riding out one dark and windy day. You probably have been singing along with this already. Johnny Cash's version of Riders in the Sky.

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It's a good song, isn't it? Big country star here in the UK, Kezia Gill. It's called If Heaven Has a Honky Tonk. And before that, Eric Church, celebrating his 49th birthday this weekend. His career began 21 years ago, and we played a song from 2014 that became a big hit for Eric Church, and Give Me Back My Hometown. Now, to the featured album for this week, and Trishy Yearwood, who is Mrs. Garth Brooks, of course. They got married back in 2005. Trisha released her album Thinking About You back in 1995, her fifth album as well. And this song is called The Restless Kind.

Another one of the headline acts on Saturday the 16th of May at the Royal Albert Hall in London as a part of this year's Highways Festival. It was Carly Pearce, and joined there by Riley Green on the new single called If I Don't Leave, I'm Gonna Stay. Carly Pearce and Riley Green. Before that, from the featured album for this week, back in 1995, and the album Thinking About You, it was Trisha Yearwood and The Restless Kind. And just a reminder, if you'd like to choose a featured album, you can do that very easily. Just send me an email. It is nigel@genxradio.co.uk. nigel@genxradio.co.uk. Now, here's a song that I'm sure will be familiar to you. It also became a big hit for the boy band Boyzone, but this is the original version of I Love the Way You Love Me, John Michael Montgomery from the early 90s.

big song at the moment. Thomas Rhett and Jordan Davis together is called Ain't a Bad Life. Before that, it was John Michael Montgomery, who's actually just retired recently. And one of his early songs, I Love the Way You Love Me, his version of that song that, as I mentioned earlier on, also became a big hit for Boyzone. Now, final look at the gig guide for today. And we must mention Ipswich Country and Western Club meeting on Wednesday night. That's the 6th of May at Stone Lodge Community Centre, Hawthorne Drive in Ipswich, with J.D. Bullitt. Music 8 till 11.15. It's £4.50 for members, £5 for guests. So J.D. Bullitt entertaining on Wednesday night at the Ipswich Country and Western Club at the Stone Lodge Community Centre. Now, let's go to Canada and British Columbia in particular. And this is Brock Phillips.

debut single there from Canadian Brock Phillips, and currently in the Canadian country charts as well. It's called Something Else. And here's Something Else, a song that was number one on the American country music charts on this day back in 1992. In fact, number one for 3 weeks for Aaron Tippin.

0: Hope you enjoyed the music today. I'm Nigel. It is the Country Express here on Gen X Radio Suffolk, and the number one song from the country music charts on this day back in 1992, Aaron Tippin. 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

New song there from Blake Shelton. It's called Let Him In Anyway. Looks like being a big hit for Blake. And that's it for the programme for today. Don't forget we are here every Sunday afternoon from 4 till 6. Also, you can hear the programme on a Monday evening from 10 till midnight or anytime you like. 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
1: Keir Starmer says Europe must move at pace to bolster its own defence. It's as the PM talked up the benefits of joining the EU's £78 billion loan for Ukraine.
2: So it's vital that we work with international leaders on both fronts. So today I'll be discussing Ukraine and what more we can do to support Ukraine and make sure that we get the lasting peace that we need.
1: The Prime Minister said UK involvement in the scheme was in the national interest and would help create jobs at home as well as supporting Kiev. Pop star Britney Spears has pleaded guilty to a lesser wet reckless charge in a California DUI case, avoiding jail time. Her lawyer entered the plea on her behalf, with the court ordering probation, fines and mandatory treatment after her March arrest. Prosecutors say the deal reflects a first-time offence with no crash or injuries, but stress she must fully comply to avoid reoffending. The man who was charged after an alleged bomb hoax at a Peter Kay show has been ordered to leave the courtroom. It's been reported that 19-year-old Omar Majed of Graham Road, Birmingham, was repeatedly asked to sit down in court and had to be escorted out after shouting about his bail conditions. The case will be heard in the Crown Court at the start of June. Food prices here in the UK could be 50% higher by November. That's compared to levels at the start of the cost of living crisis in mid-2021. The Energy and Climate Intelligence Unit says it's a combination of extreme weather and global supply disruptions. And AI chatbots that sound friendlier might actually make more mistakes. That's according to a study by the Oxford Internet Institute. Lujain Ibrahim led the study.
3: It can be easy to forget that, they are chatbots after all. They're not maybe, like our friends or our therapists. They're not trained in the same way. They maybe don't care about us in the same way. And just to kind of keep our guard up.
1: It warns bots with warmer personalities were more likely to tell people what they wanted to hear. From Radio News Hub, I'm Johnny Holmes.
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1: A driver has ploughed into people in the centre of the German city of Leipzig today, leaving two people dead. The city's fire service director, Axel Schuh, said that another two people were seriously injured and taken to hospitals. He said that around 20 additional people were affected without offering details. Three people have died and at least three more are ill after a suspected disease outbreak on a cruise ship. Matthew Dudley has more.
2: One of those ill is a British tourist who has been treated in hospital in South Africa, and there has been one case of hantavirus confirmed by the UN's health agency. The suspected outbreak was reported on the Dutch-flagged passenger cruise ship MV Hondius, which was sailing from Argentina to Cape Verde. Hantavirus can cause respiratory issues and can be fatal.
1: The Metropolitan Police say a 46-year-old man and a 38-year-old woman have been arrested on suspicion of arson with intent to endanger life over a fire at a memorial wall in Golders Green on April the 27th. The arrests are part of an ongoing counter-terrorism policing investigation following the reported attack on the memorial wall in Limes Avenue. The wall contains pictures of protesters who were allegedly killed by the Iranian state in January. Three people who suffered minor injuries in an explosion at a house in Bristol are no longer being treated in hospital. A major incident was declared by Avon and Somerset Police after two people died following an explosion at an address on Stern Court Road at around 6:30 a.m. on Sunday. A man, woman and child understood to have been inside the same property as the man and woman who died at the time of the explosion were taken to hospital but did not need to remain there overnight. And there is soon to be a new member of the royal family. It's today been announced that Princess Eugenie is pregnant with her third child. She confirmed it with a post on social media, and the King is said to be delighted with the news. That's the latest from Radio News Hub. I'm Johnny Holmes.
3: The value of gold and silver has gone galactic.